0: Marrakech being flung in a new direction, an object of tradition cast into a foreign geopolitical spatial context, he was creating a new network of cultural meaning. Here at Gulkala, an open parliament for solving issues, Mungarwe channeled Genbulabula, a hard man to whom leadership was a challenge and a right. Like Genbulabula, Mungarwe spoke with a tongue of fire, the singing man and the ceremonial manager. Mungarwe brought the clans together to honour the animals and the land and go back to the beginning, to remind people where they collectively stood and would always stand. When the men and women dance, moving in concert, in time with the music and song, performing actions that have been performed in just the same way by generation upon generation before them, they are all perfect, all equal, all united. Mungarwe realised that if we were to survive in the future, we had to embrace that future and to do so with strength and discipline. By uniting the clans at Gulkala in a Genbulabula Lubungul, he demonstrated that, in embracing this future, he would never allow us to stop being who we were, that the land was our backbone, and from it we would remain who we were. But we had to be prepared for the future, and that future meant learning the ways of the outsiders. Genbulabula, a foundation story for adaptation, and a philosophical, historical and legal basis for mutual and equitable relationships between Yolngu and Balanda, insiders and outsiders. But make no mistake, Gulkala is Gumachwana. Yolngu are in charge. They have never not been in charge. And the meaning of the unity between the clans, achieved through dancing and singing at the week-long Genbulabula ceremony that July, was explicit. No one must threaten or terrorise these places again.
1: Now, Claire, there's an enormous amount of scholarship that's gone into this book. It's about 4 centimetres thick, I think, just looking at it very vaguely there, because you felt it was very important to get the facts right, I would think, too. So how long did it take you?
0: Yeah, this was a 10-year research journey. 5 years previous to that, I started my relationship with Arnhem Land, with Yolngu people. I had moved there with my family in 2010 and began to build relationships. I was culturally adopted into community, into the Gumach clan. And the person who gave me so much of the information that is contained in the section that I just read is my Duwe, that's a kinship term, for my Duwe Galora Yunupingu. It was his fourth wife, Valerie Gunnambar, who had adopted me. I'm allowed to use Galaroy's name even though he passed away a couple of years ago because the family is given permission to in speaking about the book. So, you know, all up 15 years of relationship building, of trust building, but about 10 years of the actual in the archive scholarship, because the book is based on Yolngu testimony and memories and oral history, but also the bare bones of what I would call the colonial archive, or the National Archive. So the National Library, the National Archives building, you know, a lot of time spent in Canberra, a place I call Nerdvana, because it has all the repositories that one would need. The National Museum also has one of the Diakhala Bark petitions, and Parliament House, obviously, where two other of the Bark petitions are. So there's archives that are held there. So that combination of traditional historical scholarship, I am a professor of history at La Trobe University, so everything is legit according to the processes of archival history. But in many ways, I also worked more like an anthropologist would, in this more ethnographic way of being deeply embedded in community, of learning language. I'm by no means a fluent Yolngu speaker, but you know, enough to respectfully get by, and again, just that those trust building relationships in order to be able to tell this very polyvocal story. One reader described it as kaleidoscopic, that all these shards of light can be cast from these many different angles because I had different levels of access.
1: Well, the important thing here is these documents that existed historically between the Yolngu and, of course, the Balanda, that well, to a certain extent, have been ignored. They were there and then they were just passed over and nobody was taking any notice of it, you know. I mean, now that you've done this book, what has it changed for them? I mean, what has it changed in our perception of our relationship with Indigenous people up north?
0: Yeah, so these documents are the Yirrkala Bark petitions, and for people who are not aware of them, and that would include most Australians, I've discovered in travelling around the country over the last 6 months since the book has come out and speaking to audiences everywhere, I usually ask for a show of hands of people who've heard of the Bark petitions, and maybe half the room's hands might throw up, and then I say who has seen them, and half the hands go down, and then I'll say, and who can tell me in a couple of sentences what they are, and all the hands will go down. Mm-hmm. So just for listeners who do not know, these were nobody's known quite whether to call them artworks or documents. That they are paper petitions stuck onto bark frames and painted according to traditional Yolngu bark paintings around the edges, that were making a request of the Commonwealth of Australia. They were presented to the House of Representatives in August 1963 to consult with the Yolngu people before mining for bauxite occurred on their land. The Yolngu had realised earlier that year that the mining companies were rolling in and were interested in taking their land, and essentially they had broken Yolngu law by not consulting about coming onto land, not getting consent to come onto land, and not offering any compensation for resources taken off the land, which was basic Yolngu law. All Yolngu people, all the different clans who gathered there at that Gambulabul ceremony at that time, all the different clans of Northeast Arnhem Land would respect those principles in relationship to their own land boundaries, as the Makassan people from Indonesia had respected Yolngu law for centuries. So these documents are there in Parliament House. Your question was about impact. I do know that there have been a lot more visitors that have come to Parliament House asking to see the bark petitions. They are there on display, on open display in Parliament House, in the same area where all the portraits of the Prime Ministers are. I think there are a number of members of Parliament who wouldn't know much about them. The display case, the information around them has now been changed to accord to the latest scholarship and the true story that I tell in this book. So that has been updated now, and there will be more coming. There is also a third petition in the National Museum, and that's on display, and visitors are going and seeing that as well and buying my book from the gift store there. And then a very beautiful thing happened along the way in the research as well, which is that I was able to, one, unequivocally established that there had been four bark petitions originally sent. No one had quite known how many. And then locate the fourth one to a woman who had had it since 1963. It had been given to her husband, Stan Davey, who was the head of the Federal Council for Aboriginal Advancement. It wasn't stolen in any way. It was given to him as a gift for the help that he had given the Yolngu people that year in their fight. And she had it on her wall in Derby, Western Australia. And once I eventually contacted her, she agreed and I was able to facilitate its repatriation back to country in Yirrkala. So there was a wonderful ceremony, Bungal, that happened when the petition returned in December 2022, and it now hangs on the wall there in Yirrkala, where it had been created 60 years earlier. So for an academic, that kind of what we'd call in the institution impact is pretty real. And that's probably, I don't know, my greatest privilege was able to have that moment of being able to bring that petition back home.

0: Hannah Maloney is well known to all of us from her appearance on Gardening Australia on ABC. Her book, The Good Life, How to Grow a Better World, tells you that you can do a garden anywhere, on the windowsill, out the back garden, and there's nothing like the satisfaction of watching your next meal grow. Hannah is passionately committed to teaching all of us to take responsibility for growing just a little bit of food, and she sees gardening as a radical act. She was recorded at the Ballenden Readers and Writers Festival in 2024.
1: Everyone is a gardener. I believe it's inherently in us. Yes, even you. The person who's never tried or who has tried but without success. Yet. I garden towards a good life for everyone. So I'm a good life gardener, if you like. A good life gardener is anyone who is keen to leave a mark on the earth in one of the most beneficial ways possible, with a pumping garden. Good life gardeners aren't just into gardening for themselves and their carrots, although getting a yield for yourself is critical. They're also helping to garden a new type of life into existence, one lettuce at a time. They're cultivating healthy soils while also cultivating community. They know that it's all well and good to have a cranking veggie patch, but it's even better if you can help others to achieve or access one too. You'll find them sharing seeds, plants, tips on soil health and tricks to get your compost just right. And if a good life gardener doesn't have any land of their own, they remember that despite the barriers to private land ownership, they still live on earth and belong to the ground all around them. So they kindly and confidently use the land they have. Community gardens, street verges, abandoned parklands, friends or family's backyards, balconies and even windowsills to grow some of the food they need to thrive in this world. The good life gardener always finds a way to carry out this essential action of life, tending to the health of the soil and of our collective soul at the same time. The best time to start gardening was yesterday. The next best time is today. This is your handbook on how to use the land or balcony you have to grow some of the food you need anywhere, anytime. The most important thing you can do for your edible garden is to turn up and turn up often. There are two reasons for this. The first is practical. When I take time to check on my garden, I notice things and respond as required. This might mean dealing with pests, providing water, feeding the soil, harvesting crops that need eating, planting more seeds, and so on. The other reason is about connection. With my hands on the plants, my feet on the ground, my face to the sky, and my heartstrings reaching in all these directions, things just feel better. And when I feel better, I'm more present and grounded, which means I garden better and I also human better. Because we humans are nature. We're not here to manage it and boss it around. We're here to remember our place within it. You are the garden, I am the garden, we are the garden. And just as with everything else in life, alongside the many gardening successes you'll enjoy will be many, well, non-successes. But the curious thing about gardening is that even when things go terribly wrong, and they sometimes do, we gardeners just keep coming back to it. My garden is wildly imperfect, as am I. But it is also fiercely alive, as am I. I can't stay away, because picking that tomato, crunching into those fresh greens, and feeling that mulberry juice splatter across my face is the stuff of completely ordinary and completely sacred dreams. So may you always grow, both inside and out, and may this book help you in the process.
0: Now, Hannah, tell me how old you were when you first started getting interested in growing things.
1: Oh, well, I grew up in an urban herb nursery, so I've always grown things. I wasn't always interested in it, though. I think it was when I was a teenager that I started to clue into that growing food is not just a way of feeding yourself or bringing pleasure to yourself, but it's actually can be a political act as well. And my teenage years was very much when I started paying attention to the global stage of politics and how that impacts us wherever we live. And so as a young adult, 18 onwards, I was like, well, what can I do to contribute to the world that I'd like to see in the future? And one of my strengths and definitely skills was growing food and gardening more broadly. And I could see that it's a political act. When we relocalise food systems, we are talking about having resilience, and especially climate resilience in the face of disruption. And we're also talking about food sovereignty and the rights of farmers everywhere in the world and access to land the issues go on. I could go on. They're endless. So I grow food for many reasons, but one of the deeper ones is political, and also that remembering that we are nature. And one of the best ways to remember that is that put your hands on the earth and be involved, interact with. And there's many different ways of doing that. My way happens to include gardening.
0: Well, the passages we've just read from a little bit about your philosophy about gardens and why it's important that we all grow things too. It's a lovely book, I might say, too, with lots of fantastic pictures and tips and things like this. But, of course, people these days don't have a lot of land around their house, do they? We're getting more and more these great big houses that take up the entire block. I mean, so, you know, trying to encourage people to do the sort of thing people might have done 40 years ago with a big block at the back and a few fruit trees, you know, and a little veggie garden and things, it's become more difficult, hasn't it?
1: Absolutely. And most Australians and people around the world, most of us live in big cities or towns, and so we don't have access to backyards. We might be renting. 31% of Australians rent, actually, so millions and millions of us rent and might do forever. So how do we have food, like access to land or spaces to grow food? And you can absolutely have pot plants on your balconies, courtyards, next to your front door. You can also grow things inside your house, like sprouts on your kitchen bench, again, a pot plant, maybe in a sunny window. So I'm not talking about people growing everything they need to be self-sufficient. I am not interested in self-sufficiency. I'm interested in something called community sufficiency, where we can all do something, and that might not be growing food, but together as a community in your bioregion, we can meet each other's needs, whether that's plumbing, servicing cars, electricity, making clothes. And again, it's not about cutting ourselves off from the world, but we can all contribute to something. We're told by climate scientists to expect more disruptions, and we've seen already in Australia disruptions which include COVID, but natural disasters as well. The community rise to those challenges and help meet each other's needs in really fundamental ways, like food, shelter, health and safety, but also through art and connection and supporting each other in different ways. And I'm not trying to come across as a wishy-washy idealist. This stuff is quite savvy and pragmatic in our times, and I'm very, very interested in finding the love and joy when we're looking at things like building climate resilience, which is quite a, you know, scary topic when you really think about it. Our trajectory does not look great politically, and we do these things in a really positive, optimistic way because there's hope when we act. And my biggest hope with my work is that it can help people act. That includes growing food on your kitchen bench. Awesome. Go for it.
0: Well, you've got several books out to help people do this, but you are also extremely influential in that you have a weekly spot on Gardening Australia on the ABC, which is quite a good gig to get for somebody who's trying to get your messages across, isn't it, too? I mean, you know, how do you feel about having that spot there? Do you see you can actually maybe even use that to influence people a little bit more towards this whole idea of community sufficiency?
1: I feel deeply stoked to be on Gardening Australia. I do not take that for granted at all. That is a dream come true, and it's a wonderful team and show to be part of. It's a privilege to be given that platform, and I deeply respect it. And the Gardening Australia community is like 35 years old, you know, something like that. And everywhere I go in Australia, I'm welcomed into people's homes and gardens and lives because that show has got such a special place in people's hearts in this country. And yes, I do leverage that because I'm on Gardening Australia. I'm given more opportunities to speak with different groups around the country, and with absolute joy, I broaden those conversations around gardening to include why I particularly garden, and that includes things around creating climate resilience, climate justice, and without a doubt, those reasons about the why of why I do this stuff has been really accepted and championed by communities everywhere I go. This stuff is not, it's not, it's people are hungry for solutions. They are hungry. And I've been involved in climate activism for 20 plus years, and that wasn't always the case. It used to be a bit of a nervous space to talk about publicly, but people are like, yeah, we get it. We're there, and we want to focus on the solutions. And that's, you'll find me in that solution-based activism space, because we need to change that narrative from one of doom and gloom to one of hope and opportunity, and crack on with it.
0: Today on the Narratives Library, we heard from multi-award-winning author Claire Wright, reading from her book Naku Daruk, The Bark Petitions. We also heard from very popular gardener Hannah Maloney, reading from The Good Life and How to Grow a Better World. Narratives Library National Edition is produced and presented by me, Karina Wynne-Moylan, for Bay FM 99.9 and is available across Australia on the Community Radio Network. 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

0: That was a little duo called Jack and Daisy with Another Day. Well, another day, another journal about the arts, and we've had various publications pop up in order to try and connect people and keep people abreast of what's happening, events and ideas. And they're all very beautiful, but they do tend to disappear like mushrooms in the rain. So I'm hoping this one will actually last. The founder of Riverkind is our next guest, Lou, and Riverkind is an independent Northern Rivers journal at present only available in digital form every 3 months. It aims to bring small businesses, creatives and community groups into an area where they can share ideas and their projects and events. The founder of Riverkind is Lou, and we had a chat about her plans for the journal. Good morning, Lou. Welcome to Arts Canvas.
1: Thank you so much for having me.
0: Well, I'm really interested to hear all about Riverkind, which is a digital publication at the moment that you're putting together, which you saw an absolute need for in terms of, what, just keeping everybody connected within the community with everything that was going on with various projects, for instance?
1: Yeah, absolutely. So, as you mentioned, Riverkind is an independent journal for the Northern Rivers community. So it's a space for people to contribute and connect, sharing stories and to be part of something. And as you would know, there are so many incredible people in this region doing amazing things. So small businesses, artists, musicians, writers, creatives, events, etc. And I really wanted to create a platform that could celebrate that.
0: Well, it's great to have a platform, but it's not going to work unless everybody contributes and everybody knows about it too. So how have you been sort of marketing or promoting this?
1: So mainly Instagram. The Instagram handle is riverkind.au, and I've had a very overwhelming response from people sending through their stories via email, connecting with other local businesses through Instagram. We do a region highlight post, and we just at random, which I think is really beautiful, to highlight businesses or artists, creatives, individuals, whatever it may be. And that seems to have spread the word really well.
0: Well, the one thing that occurs to me here is that it gives people a platform who perhaps can't afford to spread the word about themselves too. It does give them a way of reaching out to an audience that's distinct from, say, taking out paid advertising in newspapers and things like that, doesn't it?
1: Yeah, absolutely. That's part of why it was created, is to provide that stage or that platform for people who, you know, don't really want to be involved in that typical way of advertising, and more on a scale of community.
0: So what's your response been like so far?
1: The response has been really great. We have around or just under 1,200 followers on Instagram. We have approximately 14 stories within our first issue, which will be coming out next month. And we do have some lined up for the second issue, which will be in September.
0: So I'm guessing, seeing it's a digital platform, you don't really have a size limit for it. I mean, if you got, say, 50 people wanting to put stories in 1 month, you could still feature them all, couldn't you?
1: Yeah, absolutely. And that's part of the sort of design of Riverkind as well, is to not have those restrictions or barriers. And of course, being digital, you know, you can scroll forever if you wish. But of course, you know, moving forward, I'd love to see this go to print one day if we can get the movement moving. And that would just be so great to sit down, have a cuppa with your neighbour and be sharing and reading about these stories.
0: Yes, which would have been my next question too, because I mean, I think a digital platform's a really good idea. Going to print's a whole different kettle of fish in terms of the costs involved, the distribution and things like that too. So do you still see that as a viable future to actually go into print?
1: I do. I think that if community can come together and you know, people are behind this movement and we get it going in that way, then it definitely is a possibility for the future. Of course, there's all of those, you know, costings, logistics, that sort of thing. But, you know, with the right people in the right places, we will figure that out. And I think as well, keeping that as a goal. I'm always thinking about when can we get this in physical copy, but we will get there. I'm sure that we can, and I really, really look forward to that day.
0: So you said that the next edition is coming out in 4 weeks' time. Is that correct?
1: Yes, so it will be in June, more on the later end. The actual date of publication is in the works at the moment.
0: So do people just go to the Insta program page and to actually keep track of all this?
1: So what we're doing is, we just launched the website yesterday, which is riverkind.au with all of the W's. There's a sign-up box in there and you'll receive an email with the publication when it's ready.
0: Well, that seems like an easy way to do it. And, of course, Riverkind, where are you drawing a lot of your businesses from? Is it Maribyrnongshire? Do you spread into Tweedshire and Lismoreshire perhaps?
1: Yeah, it's the entire Northern Rivers region, so I really want to encompass everybody. I know that's quite a large area, but it is an incredible area, and I think we can celebrate that without having any geographical restrictions, I suppose.
0: I don't think you'll have any shortage of material, that's for sure. There's plenty of people out there who want to do things. So, okay, for the rest of you, go and look it up because it's now gone live. It's got its own little website and places like that. You can sign up and you can learn what they're doing. And if you've got any little interesting bits and pieces out there or people you know who are just starting out, perhaps even with new business, and we'd like to get it now, and this sounds like the perfect way to do it. And it's called Riverkind, which is a rather beautiful name. How did you come up with that name?
1: Honestly, it was just a thought. It was a thought that just kept rolling and rolling, and here we are. I love the name, and it fits the values, which are community, connection and kindness.
0: And the fact that we all live in the Northern Rivers, I guess.
1: Exactly.
0: Okay, Lou, great to talk to you. For the rest of you, please come and look up riverkind.com.au and support them. I'm sure it's going to be a really great venture. And we'll catch up with you in about 6 months and see how it's going, Lou.
1: Wonderful. That sounds great. Thank you so much for having me.

That was Montgomery Church with a track called What I've Come to Know. So let's have a quick look at the galleries and see what's on there. At the Lismore Gallery, they've got the Sound Lab coming up this Saturday, and that's an after dark music event. They've also going to be having wearable art and the Lismore Lantern Parade workshops on through the Lismore Gallery as well. So check out their website to see when all those things are happening. At the Station Street Gallery, they need to get the entries in for the Micro 10 exhibition by the 31st of May. You have to be there and drop your little 10 by 10 artworks off, and of course they'll be on display for the next couple of weeks there. Also at the Lismore Regional Gallery, they've got Marion Tubbs with I Don't Sleep, I Just Dream, Unrefined in High Definition, Sandra Kaji O'Grady with Boding, and Guy Fredericks with Bleeding Hearts and Morning Glory, and Damien Schoen with Suede Blue. And the Koorie Male Indigenous Art Award entries are now open and will remain open until the 6th of September. You can get details on that one also on the Lismore Regional Gallery website. At the Northern Rivers Community Gallery in Ballina, they've got My Mind is an Advertisement by Nick Palmer, Debris by James Bourbon, Line of Expression by Diane Ingram, and Colonies, the Geometric Sublime Art That Makes Itself by Paul Brown. At the Lone Goat Gallery in Byron Bay, they've got Where Matter Breathes by Jamie Clum and Jen Rowe. And let's have a look up at the Tweed Gallery, of course. They've got Mirror View, Artists by Artists, Processing by Oliver Abbott, Mile by Archie Moore, which is only on to May the 31st. In the Making, The Art of Margaret Ollie. After Fugue by Antoinette O'Brien. The Caldera by Luke Close. Indelible, The Poetry of Decay. And Babinge's Backyard is coming up on June the 12th by Bronwyn Bancroft and Ella Noah Bancroft. I'm going to go to a bit more music, and then we'll have a quick review about some of the things that are coming up a little bit more in June and July, so you can put them in your diary and not miss out. 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

A happy little track there from Darius Bergenaru called Sunrise. Let's have a quick look, as I said, at the What's On and see what's coming up. At the Brunswick Heads Picture House tonight at 6 p.m, it's the After Disaster Project. And at 7 p.m. up at the Citadel, Ben Lee's playing. And that's the Citadel, I might point out, is in Moolumbar. On Friday, it's the Spooky Men's Chorale. They're doing a workshop followed by a performance at the ANI Hall Bangalow. It starts at 5 p.m. Look up their website for all the details. And Alice Knight is performing at the Drill Hall with a wonderful sounding performance called The Banquet, and that's at 6:30 p.m. And, of course, the Lismore Theatre Company are opening with the David Williamson play called Family Values. That's on at 7:30 on Friday. They'll be repeating that on Saturday as well. And on Sunday, they're doing a matinee performance that David Williamson himself do. But on Saturday night in Lismore, it's Sound Lab Gallery. And the three people featured in this Sound Lab, this edition of Sound Lab, will be Marin Jean, Maddie Bear, Johnny T. Next week, I'll be talking about the interior of the and I'll be talking about June 13th.

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1: Australia Institute analysis shows a 25% tax on gas exports could raise $17 billion a year. Meanwhile, natural disasters caused by fossil fuels already cost Australians over $13 billion every year. Big gas is taking the piss, and our government is letting them. Authorised by the Australia Institute Canberra, sponsors of Bay FM.
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3: Poets and intellectuals of this time, the innovative minds, the intelligentsia, those that are breaking down the barriers and choosing a bohemian existence, escaping from dreary suburban ideals and materialistic death traps. Where are these engaging people? The risk takers, the revolutionaries, those living apart from this big unrest. Those escaping the sterility of corporate junkies who get high on materialistic consumption.

Welcome to the Bohemian Beat. We will journey beyond the horizon and find the artists living on the edge, going down into the murky waters of their very existence, where these brave souls have re-emerged with art that is challenging, original, and brutal. Welcome, friends, to the Bohemian Beat, where the underground pulse meets the human heart. I'm Riddy, with you for the next hour, with today's edition, Poets, Rebels and Martyrs. Today we dance between artistic forms, poetry, music and cinema, that remind us of our shared human experience. In a world that tries to silence voices, art becomes the sharpest form of resistance. Poetry surges as a language of the unheard. Music carries the rhythm of return, and film holds the mirror to generational memory and trauma. Yet for Palestinian artists, every frame, every line, every note collides with literal walls, funding barriers, and bureaucratic gatekeepers. Today, we honour that unbreakable defiance. We will be speaking with special guests Kate Corey and Shireen Diasbin. Shireen Darbis. But first, let's settle in with some music.

0: That was Seth Danton Watkins with Ode to the Martyrs, a raw, unflinching anthem born in the crucible of desperation, exploitation and occupation. From the streets of Ireland to the olive groves of Palestine, Watkins names the long arc of imperial violence and honours those who pay the ultimate price for freedom. In his words, may all forms of oppression be dismantled. Now we turn to the power of the spoken word. Rafif Ziada, Palestinian-Canadian poet and activist, delivers her searing masterpiece, We Teach Life, Sir. Written in the aftermath of Israeli's 2008-2009 assault on Gaza, it answers a journalist who asked why Palestinians teach their children hate.
1: When I think of Palestine, I wish for unknowing all that I now know, and also dread that I'll forget. Because what use is bearing witness if you do nothing? When I think of Palestine, I can hear Awad talking about his olive trees like they were children. My trees are sad. I can't feed them or touch their leaves.
2: Today, my body was a TV'd massacre. Today, my body was a TV'd massacre that had to fit into sound bites and word limits, filled enough with statistics to counter measured response. So I perfected my English. And I learned all my UN resolutions. I perfected my English and I learned all my UN resolutions. But still, he looks me straight in the eyes and asks me, Ms. Ziada, wouldn't everything be resolved if you Palestinians would just stop teaching so much hatred to your children? Pause. I look inside of me for strength to be patient. I look inside of me for strength to be patient. But patience is not at the tip of my tongue as the bombs drop over Gaza. Patience has just

medication. Shh, we're not speaking about that word occupation. Shh, don't mention that word apartheid. Just medication. How about you give us a story of a woman from Gaza who just needs medication? Maybe she can be maybe pretty English, an accent, just a human story.

that had fit into sound bites and word limits. It was made to hook those that are desensitized to terrorist blood, but they felt sorry. They felt sorry for the cattle over Gaza, so I give them statistics and UN resolutions, and I speak their language. I give them statistics and UN resolutions, and I speak their language. We condemn, we deplore them, we deplore.

count 100 dead, 200 dead affair. Will anyone listen? I wish I could just wail over their bodies. I wish I could just run barefoot in every refugee camp and hold every child, cover their ears so they wouldn't have to hear the sound of bombing for the rest of their life the way that I do. I wish I could just wail over their bodies. Run barefoot in every refugee camp and hold every child, cover their ears so they wouldn't have to hear the sound of bombing for the rest of their life the way that I do. 'Cause let me just tell you, there's no sound.

0: You are listening to The Bohemian Beat, and that was Ibrahim Abu's Haunting, The Uninvited Guest, evoking the ghostly presence of exile, displacement and memory that arrives unbidden, much like the reality of refugees who carry entire homelands in their bones. And before that, Refif Ziada with her life affirming, firming fire. This next poem I will read. It's actually called A Verse by Hafiz Ibrahim on the Shore of Haifa by Najwan Darwish. And the verse, Hafiz Ibrahim, he's a very famous Egyptian poet. A verse by Hafiz Ibrahim on the Shore of Haifa by Najwan Darwish. Like a kid in third grade whose teacher was murdered, I walked in the darkness, abandoned on the shore after midnight, crying out, I'm the sea and the pearls are hidden within me. Did they ask the divers about my shells? I kept shouting it, waiting for the gods to hear me. I'm the sea and the pearls are hidden within me. My teacher was murdered, and I'll keep reciting the verse, hopelessly, until the gods hear me and reply. I'm not sad, and I'm not afraid, and I don't care that I've been abandoned on a dark shore. I am the sea, and the pearls are hidden within me. Do the shells feel pride? Do the fish remember the ship's melodies? And what sea is this coming at me? Dressed like a trusted advisor. They'll arrest you if you keep screaming in Arabic. They'll open fire. Stop it, please. I'm tired of your blood spilling on my shore. Who would I be if I stopped? I'll keep on. Even if the gods hear me. Even if they reply. Najwan Darwish. A verse by Hafiz Ibrahim on the Shore of Haifa. This is Palestinian poetry at its most powerful, memory that refuses to drown. This next piece, Palestine, features British Pakistani spoken word artist and activist and social worker, Sarah Parveen. Known for her justice-focused work on human rights displacement and systematic oppression, her words wrestle with the unbearable weight of bearing witness. The impossible wish to unknow the horror, yet the moral duty never to look away.
1: When I think of Palestine, I wish for unknowing all that I now know, and also dread that I'll forget. Because what use is bearing witness if you do nothing? When I think of Palestine, I can hear Awad talking about his olive trees like they were children. My trees are sad. I can't feed them or touch their leaves and hold their branches. I see Ahmed chasing camels in the desert, Naja holding the whole of Hebron in her gaze, Yusuf handing Jessica falafel in welcome. I see myself planting olive trees, turning soil on the hills of Salamuna. When I think of Palestine, I age. I grow hollow and then full, solid and then echo, my body humming with song and memory. I have read about the crucifixion 100 times and seen only pain. Now, I look again and see only love. Palestine is not a piece of land. It is a state of mind. I bear witness to Palestine.

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I'm just 10. I'm just 10.

0: This is a Bohemian Beat, and that was Gorilla Beats with the direct urgent call, Free Palestine. And before that, Zira Parwin's powerful testimony in Palestine. David Rovix, the tireless troubadour of resistance, is an American indie singer-songwriter, anarchist and political activist known for his prolific catalogue of acoustic protest music. The following tracks, Return and Palestine, trace refugee paths from Beersheba to Ramallah, from exile to the undying dream of home. Art like this doesn't just reflect reality, it insists another reality is possible.
1: I can't help it. I don't care how far you think the analogy extends itself. When I see you making that bus driver climb up and down, on and off the roof of his bus for your amusement for hours in the hot sun, I think of how we once had to dance and sing for them while they shot our parents. When I see you keep that woman and her husband at the checkpoint while she's in labor and you stand there, listening to her scream, watching as she gives birth on the backseat of a taxi, I think of the walls around our own ghetto and how we had to crawl through the sewers looking for rats to eat while we could hear their children playing on the other side. When I see you crush that house and kill that woman and her baby with your armored bulldozer because they didn't have a permit, I think of the way we were once forced to leave our homes at the point of a gun. And when I hear your general say that in order to deal with the Intifada, you must learn from the tactics of another general, one Mr. Stroop in Warsaw, I think of how they bombed our buildings, shot us as we fell from the roofs. And I remember how we wished we could kill their baby. Sick of your displaced anger, sick of your self-deception. Sick of your attempts to deceive the rest of the world, sick of your accusations of anti-Semitism, sick of your occupation, sick of your apartheid state, sick of Zionism. Because standing here in Auschwitz, Birkenau, and Warsaw, I see Jenin, Jaffa, and Rafah. And I think of our ancestors, the Jewish Palestinians, who spoke so eloquently in their Arabic language. And now I find myself again behind the wall of a ghetto, standing with millions of other Palestinians. And I find myself shouting, Thawra, Thawra, Hatta al-Nasr, tomorrow in Jerusalem, al-Auda, return.

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0: Now, the beating heart of today's conversation. In studio with me is Kate Corey, former Byron Shire councillor, vice president of Northern Rivers, Friends of Palestine, educator, communicator, and activist. Kate, welcome to the show.
2: It's so lovely to be here.
0: It's so lovely to absolutely have you here. So, Kate, you've been championing this powerful film, All That's Left of You, by Palestinian-American filmmaker Sharon Deppis. Tell us about how this multi-generational saga and why it's resonating so deeply right now.
2: I think probably it's because it depicts the humanity of people. It depicts... It spans three generations. It depicts people who are uprooted, who are forgotten, and with all the historical background. But I wouldn't say it's in the background. It's ever present. So it's not, you know, like a lot of films about wars and conflict and colonialism are bloody and brutal, and there is brutality in it. But that's kind of the medium in which this family lives, in which they grow, sometimes thrive, but also go through a great deal of heartbreak. And I think it's just that at a time when, you know, so much that we see, particularly about Arabic peoples, is terrorism, war. You know, I just heard on Radio National coming in someone who's just been in Iran and sort of saying, look, you know, the Iranian people are not their government. The Iranian people are highly educated, highly literate, highly... and wonderfully hospitable and kind, which is exactly the same as the Palestinian people, but we don't see it. And we don't see inside Iran. We can't get into Gaza right now. Journalists are forbidden and they're being killed. So to see Palestinian people as they are and to understand who they are through the things that they've experienced is really powerful. And some people don't know I'm also half Lebanese on my dad's side. So Khoury is actually an Arabic name. It got anglicised. So, you know, I also connect with those people. We're all Levantine Arabs from the Levant area. And I suppose for me as well, I can see my family in that, my dad's family very much. And obviously Lebanon is as well under siege by Israel. So, it spoke to me personally, and I just feel it's so important when culture is all you have to tell your story. And this film, which, you know, has got an amazing cast of really seasoned and well-known Palestinian actors, it's great, yeah.
0: I mean, it's really interesting because in the shadow of what many call Israel's genocide in Gaza, Palestinian poetry has exploded across TikTok, Instagram, and X. It's pretty intense. Now, but what we're seeing in the film industry is a lot harder. Where films that are actually showing what's happening to the world are actually being silenced.
2: Absolutely. The Oscar-winning one, that's just gone out of my head, and one of the people in it was later killed. That was about the settler, the West Bank. Oh, it'll come to me in a minute.
0: It was very moving.
2: And yet didn't get a release, you know. This film is a limited release. I mean, the screening we're doing on Friday is a special release. Palace aren't distributing it here ongoing. Film is hard to, you know, at the moment, people won't touch Palestine stuff for fear of being called anti-Semitic, which is laughable because the Palestinians are Semites. But anyway.
0: But it is very much a control of words, isn't it? I mean, we sort of like... even what's happening with Iran and, you know, Persia, this is like that they quote poetry. They're yes. very, they're very highly educated.
2: Yeah.
0: And this idea of the government. I mean, what if people decided that the Greens were bad and Byron Bay got bombed?
2: Yes, exactly.
0: You know, all those Bohemians, those we can't have them.
2: Yeah, they'll target you first, really. It's interesting that you, I mean, it's great that you've made the connection to him poetry, because the opening scenes of the film, the father, the patriarch of the family, who's a young man, he comes home to their family home. It's a beautiful house with orchards. And, you know, they're in Jaffa, the land of oranges, right? And he's the first thing he says to his son, "Have you learned your poetry? Tell me the first line." And the child starts to recite lines, and then they go into dinner, and he's insisting, you know, keep going with the poem. So it is a bedrock of Palestinian culture to know your poetry.
0: And I mean, but to me that's what's lacking in Australia, is that we need to be completely engaged in your poetry.
2: We do.
0: Because why does poetry terrify would-be tyrants more than tanks or drones? Mm. Because it is the most democratic and dangerous art form.
2: So I think words...
0: No gatekeepers,
2: no
0: billion-dollar budgets, just a few lines spoken from the heart that anyone with breath can carry.
2: Indeed, absolutely. So on that note, since we are this is a show informed by poetry and words, and such a great show for that reason, I'm going to read a poem by Mahmoud Darwish called Passport. He's pretty much regarded as Palestine's national poet, and obviously a lot of his poetry is about, you know, the Palestinian situation, I suppose. This poem's an old one, but I think it's rather lovely and sad, but, you know... it's called The Leaves of the Olive Tree. And unfortunately, I won't be reading in Arabic because I can't, and it's not in Arabic anyway. This is English. They did not recognise me in the shadows that suck away my colour in this passport. And to them, my wound was an exhibit for a tourist who loves to collect photographs. They did not recognise me. Don't leave. The palm of my hand without the sun, because the trees recognise me. All the songs of the rain recognise me. Don't leave me pale like the moon. All the birds that followed my palm to the door of the distant airport, all the wheat fields, all the prisons, all the white tombstones, all the barbed boundaries, all the waving handkerchiefs, all the eyes were with me, but they dropped them from my passport. Stripped of my name and identity, on a soil I nourished with my own hands. Today Jacob cried out, filling the sky, "Don't make an example of me again. O gentlemen, prophets, don't ask the trees for their names. Don't ask the valleys who their mother is. From my forehead burst the sword of light, and from my hand springs the water of the river. All the hearts of the people are my identity. So take away my passport."
0: Thank you for sharing that. I mean, again, poetry is just so important. Now, Kate, we've journeyed through poetry and song today. How does film carry forward the same spirit of resistance and remembrance? And what specific challenges do Palestinian filmmakers face in getting their stories told and seen in crowded and this sort of often hostile
2: industry? I think the latter half of that question is probably best answered by NASA, who you'll be talking to shortly, because I have some knowledge of Palestinian filmmakers, but he is the director of the Palestinian Film Festival, so I think he'd give a more fulsome answer. And the first part was, sorry, the question. Sorry.
0: So how does a film carry forward the same spirit of resistance and remembrance?
2: This film?
0: Mm-hmm.
2: I think, you know, consistently I hear from those of us who are activists here getting messages from Gaza, please keep talking about us, please keep telling our stories, because if you can connect with the person whose story it is, and obviously there are literally millions of people in Gaza and Palestine, if you could connect with the individual and, you know, see yourself in that person and see that they are people, they're not vermin, they're not rats, they're not terrorists, they're just people like us who live lives, and that's the only way, even amongst your enemy, find the people, find their humanity. And I suppose that's true of any peoples.
0: Absolutely. Absolutely. This is The Bohemian Beat. We're on Bay FM. We are speaking with Kate Currie. I'm Reedy. We'll be back shortly.

0: You are listening to The Bohemian Beat, and we just heard Palestine Will Be Free with from an album called Palestine Will Be Free. So we're honoured now to be joined live in the studio with the director of the film All That's Left of You, Nasser Shaku. Nasser, welcome to The Bohemian Beat.
1: Thanks for having me. Just quick, I'm the director of the Palestinian Film Festival and Cultural Media, not the film itself. Sorry.
0: That's okay. Could you like tell us a little bit about the film?
1: Yes. So the film is an intergenerational story of a Palestinian family between the Nakba to our present days. It takes you, takes the audience from the present moment for a traumatic incident, and then takes them back to the to the reasons and the history of that violent incidents, and why it happened and the consequences of it, and how does it transcend these stories and these identities and this history, it transcends and goes into, as an inheritance from generation to generation.
0: Yeah, so the film was produced amid immense challenges, including evacuations during conflict. How did these realities shape the storytelling? And what does it mean to portray intergenerational trauma and resilience so intimately?
1: I think it's, if we start from the last point, the intergenerational trauma, it transits by, by reflecting on the humanity of the person and the humanity of the individuals, and how that connects itself to a rehabilitation, I guess the word I'm looking for, to how to rehabilitate your trauma, and also how to interconnect you with as a community that has been fractured through the Nakba, and how to interconnect it through through storytellings. I guess what has happened previously is, as it was said, said that we need to be given permission to narrate our own stories. And the director, Shireen Davis, in this film, took that permission and created an epic to connect the Palestinians' story, narrative, from the Nakba to to today's.
0: Excellent. Now, I will have to cut you short because we have run out of time. So, Kate, can we just let everyone know where they can see this?
2: Yeah, sure. Am I mic'd? Yeah.
0: Yep.
2: Sorry, NASA. You can get tickets online if you go to allthatsleftofyou.au. So just the film's name, All That's Left of You, running together, .au. And also we have a couple of doubles, a double pass to give away. They can ring the station. I'll sort it out. Yeah. So if someone wants to do that, call the station. I don't know the station's number.
0: Yeah, that's okay.
2: Yeah.
0: So we're just going to – so Kate and Nasser, thanks. Thank you so much for joining us today. All That's Left of You is screening in Australia right now, so seek it out, support independent Palestinian cinema, and keep these essential stories alive.
2: Yeah.
0: And unfortunately, that is all we have time for.
2: Okay, and all I was going to say was, if you are interested in Palestinian issues and supporting the people of Palestine, please join the Facebook page,
0: Absolutely.
2: Northern Rivers Friends of Palestine, because all our events are up there, and it's a good way to keep track of everything Palestine that we're doing in the region across many different forms.
0: Excellent. Thank you so much.

0: for joining us today on the Bohemian Beat. And that is all we have time for today. So thank you, everyone, for your company. We're going to close with another track by Seth Stanton Watkins called If the People Unite, a rousing reminder that no throne or empire stands when ordinary people come together. Poets, rebels, martyrs, their voices endure. Share the art, go to poetry gigs, screen the films, stay rebellious, stay human. Thank you for joining us on the Bohemian Beat.
1: Thanks for having me.
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1: Mia Armitage with Northern Rivers News for Thursday, 28th of May. Rain is expected to ease over the weekend as the weather system moves offshore. Meanwhile, the New South Wales State Emergency Service is urging communities across northern and eastern New South Wales to monitor conditions and understand their flood risk this week. Flash flooding and minor river rises are possible as the severe weather impacts parts of the state. Widespread rainfall and thunderstorms are forecast through to Friday. Daily rainfall totals of 20 to 40 millimetres are likely, with locally heavy falls of 70 to 80 millimetres possible with slow-moving thunderstorms. People are reminded to steer clear of flood water. Prolonged rainfall may also cause river level rises, with warnings this week for flooding across the Hunter and parts of the Mid-North Coast, none as of Thursday morning for the Northern Rivers. A reminder to download the Hazards Near Me app and set up a watch zone with your local area so you're alerted with the latest advice. A yacht beached on the shore in the Byron Shire earlier this month is still there. Emma Setterfield-Smith has more.
2: The yacht Wayuna 1 remains stranded north of Ballongil Beach. Transport for New South Wales confirmed to Bay FM's community newsroom that the 12.8-metre steel-hulled yacht remains beached around 350 metres north of Ballongil. They say New South Wales Maritime are continuing to work with the owner to organise its safe removal as soon as possible. A Facebook update from a community member says owner Jeff Sutton has secured a tugboat from Brisbane Harbour to assist with salvage efforts once the swell eases. The post also said the state government had granted an extension until the end of next week for the vessel's removal. The details of the post have not yet been confirmed. Bay FM's community newsroom contacted Jeff Sutton for comment but has not yet received a response.
1: Two Byron Bay Primary School students have had their e-bikes returned after what local police say was a successful investigation on Wednesday. Tweed Byron officers say they were called to a primary school in Byron Bay shortly before lunch on Wednesday after the alleged theft of two e-bikes. Police heard two men had allegedly loaded the e-bikes onto a van before driving away. A quick patrol of the area led to a police chase when the driver of a van found near the school allegedly failed to stop upon police direction. Police say they continued the chase to Tiagra before the van was stopped and two occupants ran off. Officers arrested a 38-year-old man a short time later, while a second man, aged 34, was arrested after an extensive search of the area. The two e-bikes were found in bushland on St Helena Road at McLeod Street. They've since been returned to their young owners. Local workers and businesses are to be prioritised for government tenders under new legislation being introduced to Parliament this week. The government says its Local Jobs First Commission legislation prioritises locally produced goods and services, jobs and skills, and small and medium-sized businesses via a 30% tender weighting. A Local Jobs First Advisory Board would be formed to inform policy aimed at boosting local supplier competitiveness, along with a Local Jobs First Commissioner. The government says any major contracts would be required to lock in commitments to local jobs and local content via a local procurement plan. Labor is also using the bill to introduce a supplier debarment scheme aimed at removing suppliers found to have committed serious misconduct from the government supply chain. The Community Broadcasting Association of Australia has released a statement welcoming the federal government's news bargaining incentive but calling for amendments. The CBAA says it's concerned the changes could further entrench media concentration and give global digital platforms undue influence in Australia's democracy. The association is calling for incentives to require at least 25% of all deals to be made with small and medium publishers with a revenue of less than $50 million. The CBAA also wants 15% of levies raised through the levy scheme to be set aside for a grant program or alternative distribution means for smaller and independent publishers. They say the money would support news production that addresses so-called news deserts in Australia and underrepresented voices. Overseas, the Canadian Broadcasting Corporation has won the coveted 2026 New York Festival Radio Awards Broadcaster of the Year. Organisers say several titles from the CBC and Radio Canada have been awarded, including Sea of Lies, Understood, Who Broke the Internet, See You in Court, Pure Hell, How Cocaine Exploded in Fentanyl's Shadow, and Céline Dion, L'Amour à Deux. Radio Canada Audio and Radio General Manager Natasha McCure says the wide range of audio productions available in both English and French on the national broadcaster platform is a testament to their ability to speak to diverse audiences and address a wide variety of subjects. And back in Byron Bay, police are seeking public help finding the owner of a Marlin brand stand-up paddleboard. The board was found on Tiagra Beach at Brunswick Heads on Tuesday. There's a photo on the Tweed Byron Police District Facebook page. Anyone with information can contact the Byron Bay Police Station directly.

0: I certainly was in the right.
1: Yeah, it's definitely like he was cruising for bruising.
2: Don't panic, everybody. Don't panic. It's not exactly what you think. Good afternoon and welcome to Up the Junction with Pat and Nick. Another 2 hours of interconnected indulgences live from the heart of possibly now going to dry out a little bit, Byron Bay. Although, not quite sure. Is it all over today or is there more to come tomorrow? Who knows? Thank you to all of this morning's presenters, most recently Riddy with Kate Currie on as a guest, and to all the other presenters and other people who volunteer their time to keep this community radio station on air. Now, Up the Junction is a music show with links to make you think. Every track we play in our chain is connected to the previous and to the next. That chain now stretches over 4,333 tunes. But before we can go to the chain of Up the Junction, we have to go down the morgue to commemorate musicians who have left us in the last few days. Good afternoon, Pat.
3: Good afternoon, Nick. And yes, don't panic. Dave Gilmour was still alive, as far as I know. But who has passed away is his good friend, Dick Parry, who, I mean, not a member of Pink Floyd, but really kind of an honorary member. Great, great friend of Dave Gilmour's. And he was the saxophonist that you would have heard on that track. You're probably the other big track that people would recognize his saxophone on is Shine On Your Crazy Diamond and countless others. He did go on to work with other bands, The Who and The Violent Femmes. But yeah, great saxophonist.
2: Yeah, no, he I don't know if he hitched his wagon to Dave Gilmour, but he was in a band from a similar town. The legend was that he was in the same band as Dave Gilmour, but he wasn't. That band was called Joker's Wild.
3: Right.
2: Which was the band Dave Gilmour was in when Syd Barrett was firing at Pink Floyd, because obviously Dave Gilmour was not there right at the start.
3: This was in Cambridge or something.
2: Somewhere in the southeastern corner of that island in current decay, the UK. Oh, no, it's actually sweltering, isn't it, now?
3: Yeah.
2: It's too hot.
3: Yeah.
2: Too hot, everybody. Anything over 30, the whole country stops. Any rain, trains can't run, wet leaves on track, country stops. Government, country stops.
3: All the office workers stripped down to their underwear.
2: Yes.
3: Go out in the park.
2: Now, it's been a bit of a tough week for saxophone players, because that's not the only one we've lost this week. We have another one. We'll play one of his best-known tracks, and then we'll come back and talk about who that is. You've probably heard already because it's all over the news. A very big name from the world of jazz. You're Up the Junction with Pat and Nick on Bay FM 99.9.
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0: while the sax player is taking a break, Pat, who are we talking about?
1: Talking about Sonny Rollins here, probably one of the best known jazz saxophonists, also known as Saxophone Colossus, and I think that this track is off that.
0: It is, yeah. This track is St. Thomas, one of his better known compositions, become a jazz standard now. Called by Branford Marsalis, the saxophone player, the greatest living improviser. Sonny Rollins is a lifetime Grammy holder. You know, he's
1: played with Charlie Parker, Thelonious Monk, Miles Davis. Amazing.
0: Yeah, no, like everybody. He's also played with the Rolling Stones on Tattoo U. He played
1: that's
0: on,
1: right.
0: You'd probably, if you know the song Waiting for a Friend, which is a great song, that's his solo on there. Charlie Watts said, you'll never get Sonny Rollins to play on this. Mick Jagger said, I think I will. And the story is apparently Sonny said, I'll play, you've got to dance me the solo. So Mick Jagger's dancing around in front of Sonny Rollins.
1: Oh, really?
0: Telling him where to put the emphasis and stuff, and yeah.
1: Fantastic. He walked away at his peak, Nick. I forget what year that was, but yeah, he was disenchanted with the music business, walked away, and then spent probably 16 hours a day practicing under the Williamsburg Bridge because he didn't have enough room in his apartment and he was annoying the neighbours. And album, The Bridge.
0: That's dedication, isn't it?
1: Yeah, absolutely.
0: Yeah, I used to work in Darlinghurst. There was a bloke who played the bagpipes. He'd do the same thing. He'd come out and play the bagpipes down the street from where he lived because his neighbours complained.
1: Yeah, yeah, fair
0: enough.
1: Fortunately,
0: we complained as well.
1: Sonny Rollins, another big-time heroin user, like a lot of the jazzers. Did some time for Armed Robbery at Rikers Island. And, yeah. Then he came out with an album called Freedom Suites, which was very kind of black power activist. And the Wussy record company ended up withdrawing it and renaming it Shadow Waltz.
0: Mm. Yeah, no, a giant of jazz, an important figure. We'll let him finish off and we'll go to our third mortgage admittee for this week. You're at the junction with Pat and Nick, BFM 99.9. Stay tuned.

0: That's a gentleman called Jimmy Hughes and What Side of the Door Am I On from 1968. I take it he's gone as well, Pat.
1: Another one gone, I'm afraid, Nick. Yeah, busy in the morgue again this week. Jimmy Hughes, as you said, recorded at Fame Studios, and he's got that. I mean, he's really... Percy Sledge's cousin, by the way. And,
0: As in When a Man Loves a Woman?
1: Yeah. And regarded as really the first one to be on board the Muscle Shoals sound train. You know, he was a, what do they call it? Is it a progenitor? Is that the right word?
0: Depends what you mean. But if you mean someone who's in advance of everyone else, yes.
1: Progenitor. Yes, well, he's a progenitor of the Muscle Shoals sound, which is kind of, you know, just very raw, emotional vocals, lots of horns.
0: Yeah, horns and harmonica on that one as well. Yeah, although I don't know if that is that Muscle Shoals. It probably is. Dan Penn and Spooner Oldham were involved in songwriting for him as well.
1: Right.
0: I think by the time that song came on that we just heard, What Side of the Door, he'd moved to Stax.
1: Yeah.
0: So he had a very sort of full-on, rough-and-ready soul sound. One of my favourite songs by a band called The Paladins, who anybody who's been to Blues Fest would be aware of, is their cover of Jimmy Hughes's What Side of the Door Am I On.
1: Right.
0: Brilliant. So I thought it was their song until I heard this.
1: You talked about him moving to Stax, and it wasn't happy there because he was a bit too low down the totem pole and ended up walking away from the music business.
0: Oh, because of Otis and everyone else.
1: Yeah. So he wasn't the top priority. So perhaps he should have stayed where he was. And he ended up quitting the music business entirely in 1970 and just wandered off and got himself a government job.
0: A government job?
1: Yeah. Right. Building, kind of like an engineering job. I can't quite remember what it was, but yeah.
0: Okay. Well, Dick Parry, saxophone player with Pink Floyd and others, Sonny Rollins, giant colossus of jazz, and Jimmy Hughes, soul singer. Thank you all for the music. It's time to...
1: close the door.
0: Go on then. So loud.
1: Oh, Christ.

0: Wonderful. Katie Baker and Mellow Down Easy from 2022. More on that in a second. But before that, Put Me Down Easy in a Down Easy link. Elsie Cook from 1963. I don't know who Elsie Cook is, Pat.
1: Well, I'll give you a clue. It's got an E on the end of Cook. Excuse me.
0: Cookie.
1: Elsie Cook, brother of the great Sam Cook.
0: Oh, right. And, I didn't know he had a brother.
1: No. Well, I tell you why you probably wouldn't know he had a brother. We've played Sam Cooke many times on the show, and he was a very, as we know, a lot of black artists got taken advantage of, but Sam Cooke was not one of them, because he basically managed himself. He formed his own record label, SAR Records, released his own stuff on that, but also released, I think, one or two of his brother's tunes. But then, as we all know, Sam Cooke died under tragic circumstances in a motel foyer. Elsie Cook had recorded an album for SAR, but with the death of Sam, it basically got shelved. SAR got bought out by Abco, which was the company of a guy called Alan Klein, which any music aficionado would know. Alan Klein was the guy who for a while managed the Rolling Stones, and he got involved with the Beatles as well, and he's basically a bit of a shit heel. But he just shelved that album of Elsie Cook's, and it didn't get released until 2014, when he was 81. Oh. And it's kind of, there's a quote from Sam Cooke not long before his death, where he's talking about Elsie having to live in his shadow. And Sam Cooke said, "We made a mistake. We should have started out just putting Elsie on the cover and taken the Cook off. Being my brother was hurting him." So,
0: right.
1: The fact that, there's not really room for two stars from the same family, is there? Whereas he sounds similar but different to Sam.
0: It's not what the fuss in Oasis is about. who's the brother with the real talent? Any talent. I was just trying to look and see if I could find out what LC stands for, Pat.
1: What does it stand for?
0: I don't know. I can't find any reference. Hey, listeners, if you know what the LC of Elsie Cook, Sam Cook's younger, I take it? Younger?
1: I think so, yeah.
0: Yeah, what's LC stand for? Must stand for something not great, otherwise he'd have gone with...
1: Lewis Charles Cook.
0: Maybe. Anyway, and then we had Katie Baker. Great voice from the top end. I think Katie's from Darwin. Her father is a blues musician.
1: Right.
0: So getting into a track like Mellow Down Easy, which is a Willie Dixon song, would come pretty easy to her, because she would have been listening to all that stuff.
1: Right.
0: Growing up. That track comes from an album called Everybody Knows I'm Here, which is a really interesting project. It's a tribute to Chess Records, which is a bit odd because Chess Records started in 1950 and this was recorded in 2022. So it commemorates the 72nd anniversary of the founding of Chess Records. But obviously Chess was a largely black label.
1: Yeah.
0: You know, we're talking, you know, Muddy Waters, Willie Dixon, Howlin' Wolf, all those guys.
1: Run by two white guys, yeah? Two brothers, wasn't it?
0: Funnily enough. Yes, Leonard Chess and the other one, LC Chess would have been the other. Oh, no, hang on.
1: But they were huge music enthusiasts.
0: Yes, exactly. Yeah. They weren't exploiters. Well, you know, no more than anyone else was in those days. But the whole album, Everyone Knows I'm Here, is song covers of the Chess catalogue by Indigenous or POC artists.
1: Okay.
0: Which is great. It's a really cool album. And we're going to link to that Katie Baker song. Actually, the only version of Mellow Down Easy that I've really known and liked before was a live version done by ZZ Top, which is quite different to the Katie Baker version.
1: A little bit more guitar, probably.
0: Yeah. Anyway, we'll link into that. If you spot the link, and you probably can work it out based on what we've just said. You may text in if you wish, if you're doing nothing else, 0437 34119, or press the text Bay FM button. Have you got anything else to say on either of these, Pat?
1: No, very keen to know what LC stands for. So hopefully one of the listeners out there will get busy and let us know.
0: I'll do some investigation myself. 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

seventh hour, on the seventh day, on the seventh month, the seven doctors say he was born for good luck.

0: Gucci Man. Great version by Yuen Maupin.
1: Very, very different. It, I mean, recognisable, obviously, but, you know, we always say on this show, Nick, if you're going to do a cover version, you've kind of got to improve it or do it vastly differently. Don't try and make it sound like the original.
0: Yeah, no, he owns it. I mean, his you know, vocal phrasing, his guitar phrasing is just, you know, very unusual and very interesting. Yuen's part of the greater Yothu Yindi extended family, I guess.
1: That's right, father and grandfather, I think, weren't they, in Yothu Yindi?
0: I believe so, yeah. But I mean, there's obviously a whole mob of them up there. But yes, yeah, exposed to performance from a young age. He's been around, I think he's in his early 30s. He's been making music for 15 years.
1: Right.
0: So he was at it since he was a teenager. Yeah, great. Love it.
1: And then the Warumpi Band, who, I mean, you arrived in Australia the same time I did, Nick, 1988. I think that track was 1987. And very keen to, you know, I just love this country from the day I arrived. A lot of people say to me, when did you decide, because I came here on, like a lot of people, just on a working holiday, and people say, when did you decide you wanted to live here? I said, on the first day.
0: Yeah.
1: And, you know, like to immerse myself in all Australian music, everything from the Lime Spiders to the Warumpi Band to Coloured Stone. They were the first Aboriginal rock band to record in Indigenous language.
0: Oh, were they?
1: Yeah.
0: So,
1: yeah.
0: Of course, Coloured Stone were singing in English, I suppose, weren't they?
1: And they kind of unique in that they fused that pub rock sound with traditional instruments. So it really worked.
0: I suppose most people would know that song, My Island Home, from the Christine Arnoux cover, which came a few years later and was massive. It was actually written by Neil Murray in Warumpi Band for George Burawanga, because he was from Elko Island.
1: Right.
0: So he literally was, you know, from the Northern Islands and was west of Alice Springs, as the lyric says.
1: That's from the Northern Islands, not Northern Ireland, yeah?
0: Northern Ireland. and the link back to Yuen Maupin is what?
1: Well, both from Arnhem Land.
0: Oh, I know.
1: You know.
0: Yes, Yuen Maupin covered Black Fella, White Fella.
1: Right.
0: If you enjoy music by Indigenous musicians, you should check out Wirigin. Is Wirigin still
1: on? Yeah. It's on a different day now, though.
0: We'll have to find out when it's on and tell you. We're not up to date with everything.
1: I think it's still on Mondays and probably 6 till 8.
0: Okay, so in the evening now.
1: We'll confirm that. That is actually a great show, though. We're just pausing whilst we check it out for you.
0: No, you're right, Pat. 6 till 8 p.m.
1: 6 till 8 on a Monday, yeah, with Darren. It's a great show.
0: Yep, DJ Terranulius.
1: Oh, actually, I'm reading the blurb on his show, Black Fella, White Fella Dreaming.
0: There you go.
1: So he opens it up. No, so he plays some great, great tunes.
0: So we'll be linking to Warumpi Band after these. Do we have any messages? No, we don't have any messages. No,
1: okay, we're linking to it right now.
0: Absolutely. Let's do it in real time. You're up the junction with Pat and Nick on Bay FM 99.9.

0: Two rather atmospheric tracks there. That was Season of the Witch by Donovan from 1966 from his album Sunshine Superman, in a rather lazy link to Emma Donovan and the Putbacks.
1: There's nothing wrong with that, Nick.
0: A lazy link from 2020 and her song Worrell Creek Song, which was your choice, Pat.
1: That was my choice. Emma Donovan. I think you use the word threatening. Partly because you don't understand what she's singing about. But you actually know more, although it was my choice, you know more about what that song is about. Do you want to fill the listeners in?
0: Well, I had a quick investigation. Firstly, the link back to Wurrumpi Band, and to Yuma for that matter, is that Emma Donovan, the Putbacks, also covered Black Fella, White Fella. But this song, Worrell Creek Song, seems to be a song from her family. It's something that they've sung traditionally in Gumbige language, which is the language that Emma is singing in there. But it seems to be a story of the arrival of a strange vessel and just a general air of foreboding around that.
1: Yeah,
0: so it's not really detailed lyrically, but you get the impression that something bad is going to happen, and that sort of looming atmosphere around the song helps to build that really well.
1: Yeah, I remember the very first time I heard that song, it cropped up on, I was just listening to, Spotify and having things thrown at me, and I'm like, what is this? And it's quite a sort of chilling sound. She's from a musical family. The family had a country gospel band, the Donovans, which had her mother Agnes in it, and a couple of her uncles were in it. She was also part of the Black Arm Band, which had a sort of rotating cast of musicians, including Archie Roach, Ruby Hunter, and Jimmy Little.
0: That's right, yeah. I wonder if that's where John Howard got his expression Black Arm Band view of history from, or whether it was in existence before. I think it's okay to have a Black Arm Band view of history. Let's get things right.
1: Exactly.
0: And then Scottish singer Donovan, the British Dylan or whatever they called him at the time.
1: British Dylan.
0: Not really.
1: Not really.
0: Season of the Witch is a song that came up for me recently because I was watching on one of the streaming services a show called Britannia, where it's a show that if Game of Thrones is making too much sense for you, you might want to try this instead. It's about the sort of Roman invasion of Britain. It's Romans versus tribes plus druids.
1: Any woad involved?
0: There's all kinds of crazy spiritual goings on. Best part really is David Morrissey, who makes an excellent Roman general, but also Mackenzie Crook, who you would know, well, initially as Gareth from The Office, but also from Detectorists and so many other things, is the sort of lead druid. And he looks amazing because he's an old-looking chap to begin with.
1: He is.
0: With makeup, looks sensational.
1: Yeah.
0: It's a kind of banana show, and I think they basically ran out of money, and I don't think it's going to be continued. It was not a cheap production, I'll tell you that. But
1: I haven't seen that. I'll check it out. Donovan Leach is his surname. Do you know early on who his backing group was?
0: No.
1: Let me read off a few names who were Donovan's backing group. John Bonham, Jimmy Page and John Paul Jones.
0: Oh, okay.
1: Yeah, so went on, obviously, to do some other things. He had great success. Mellow Yellow was number 2 in the US. Sunshine Superman, number 31 in the US. I've actually just read I don't know whether it's a memoir or an autobiography, never quite sure what the difference is really, of Ione Skye, who is his daughter. But he didn't disown her. He separated from her mother before she was born, and she's named Skye because she was conceived on the Isle of Skye. And she was estranged from him. I think she didn't meet him till she was 18 or something. But she's a bit of an it girl. She's been an actress. She was in Wayne's World in a movie called Say Anything. And she was in the movie of the Rachel Papers, which is possibly one of my favourite books ever, written by Martin Amis. Girlfriend of Anthony Kiedis, Yeah, she's...
0: Yes, of course, yeah.
1: And, oh, God, she's the partner of now a famous Australian musician. She lives in Australia now.
0: Okay. And, so she's plugged in.
1: Yeah, I should try and remember the name of who our partner is. But,
0: yeah, great listener question, by the way, as well, Pat. What is the difference between a memoir and an autobiography?
1: Yes, please. I never know.
0: Listeners, what is it? 0437 34 119. I suspect that there might be a bit more embroidery involved in a memoir. I don't know why. Just seems like you can have more exaggerated misrememberings going on, but I really don't know.
1: We did get a text in from Mary, Mystery Train, 10 till 12 Saturday, saying LC Cook. LC stands for Leads to Charm / Charles.
0: Leads to Charm.
1: Leads to Charm. I don't quite know what that means, but anyway.
0: Very mysterious.
1: Anyway, Charles Cook, I think it was probably a sort of made up thing.
0: Okay. Anyway, this.
2: What's happening in your area? Here are today's community service announcements.
0: And there are not many of them. Is some music going to happen?
1: Yes.
0: Okay, good. There it is, look. Oh, it's my...
1: Your favourite?
0: Yeah. I can't remember her name.
1: Carla Bley.
0: Carla Bley, that's it. Paul Bley's missus. Or was Paul Bley a bloke? 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
0: 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We shall be linking to Season of the Witch by Donovan after a little bit more of Carla Bley, and I forget the name of the track, Pat.
1: But Viklingsang.
0: Well done. 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

0: Bit of Zamrock for you there. That Strange Dream by Which We Intend to Cause Havoc from 1976.
1: Great name.
0: Yeah. And before that, Dark and Dense and Threatening Again, Red Rocking Chair by All Them Witches, straight out of Nashville. A song that is so new, the album doesn't even get released until tomorrow. House of Mirrors is the album that song comes from.
1: So on it, Nick.
0: Some other good tracks as well, Welterweight and a couple of others. But yeah, I do like All Them Witches. They're not the most representative of what people would imagine is the Nashville sound, but I'm glad that people are still making dark, dense music like that in 2026.
1: Yeah, Which We Intend to Cause Havoc. And they often did, actually, Nick. They were famous for playing shows in their native Zambia starting at 7 p.m. and they'd often play till 2 a.m. and there was one famous story where one of the venues where they're playing, people, it was sold out, people were so keen to see them that they all clambered on the roof and started ripping off the tiles on the roof so that they could get a view.
0: Oh, blimey.
1: Get a view in. And and if they played in the larger venues where there was a balcony, people used to throw themselves off the balcony, Quadrophenia style.
0: Oh, okay.
1: Yeah.
0: So. I've seen people do that at a Motorhead gig. When Motorhead was sporting Black Sabbath, people were leaping out of the balcony into the stalls. It's not to be advised.
1: You've got, well, Iggy Pop did the big dive off the stage once, expecting to be caught, and the audience parted and he splattered onto the ground.
0: Well, when people are moving at speed, I mean, stage dive is one thing, but you know, when you're coming from 3 meters up, a bit scary or more.
1: So anyway, no balcony at the A&I Hall in Bangalore where Witch last played, but that was a great gig.
0: Yes, yeah.
1: Lucky to get to see them.
0: And they had a recent album, didn't they, which is great as well. Like, so, I mean, this is from 50 years ago, but yeah, their new album's really good as well. They've got some young guns in the band as well, but Jagari's still there.
1: Yeah, Jagari, he's the main guy. The rest of them died. In Zambia, it was hit. The HIV problem was massive there, and I think pretty much every member of Which died from AIDS. It was like just a huge problem, particularly the economy was in decline as well. And it ripped through the, you know, I guess you call it the nighttime economy. It was just kind of a bad set of circumstances.
0: G'day to Simon, listening in and enjoying the Zamrock. He said, been getting into it lately and love the band, Which. Simon, stay tuned. More Zamrock is on the way.
1: Yeah.
0: We were talking about Iona Sky before, Donovan's daughter, who he was, well, not even estranged from, really. Never knew until she was a teenager. Thank you very much to Ange, Friday Afternoon's Northern Rivers Music Box, great show, who reminded us that Iona is married to no less than Ben Lee.
1: I knew it. Thank you, Ange.
0: Yeah.
1: Well, I obviously didn't know it because...
0: But you had to use the internet.
1: I could identify his nationality, but didn't know his name.
0: Yeah, well, narrowed it down to an entire country. Anyway, you're up to junction with Pat and Nick. Hope you're having a lovely afternoon. 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

fumble. I beg you, listen me. I beg you, open your ears for any waiting that they say. Waiting that they talk. Now serious talk at the talk go. No bit langa here speaking. Listen. In this world we deal, member say ya, one day go come, when we all go go. 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
2: Volunteers, eh?
3: It's intuitive, Nick, just the way we can anticipate what each other's going to do.
2: So we said stand by for more Zamrock, and that's about as Zamrock as it gets. No, I Am Not Made of Iron by Chrissy Zabotembo from, well, we don't know exactly. It was recorded in the 1970s, but I think it was released sometime after that. And before that, a song called Energy by Sampa the Great, who is on with Nadim Dinghabizi. And the link from Sampa the Great back to Witch, Pat, as I'm sure you remember.
3: She recorded Avalanche of Love with Witch. I think she's recorded other. I think they've appeared on her album and she's appeared on theirs. And so they're kind of mates. She's Zambian born, raised in Botswana, spent a decade in Australia to study audio engineering. Like all, anybody who sets foot in this country and goes on to do good things, we claim them as. So she's Australian through and through, basically, Nick.
2: That's one of our Australian values, Pat, is claiming the talent of people from other nations.
3: But she's actually moved back to Zambia, and she stated herself that she's creating new Zamrock. She's a favourite of Barack and Michelle Obama. They've both stated that they've got her on their personal playlists. She eventually moved away from Australia. I don't think she was disgruntled with us or anything, but I guess because she was a prominent person in the music world, she ended up sort of being a spokesperson for immigrants, women, the Black Lives Matter movement, and it was sort of too heavy a load to bear. She just said, I want to get on with my music.
2: Yeah, but that's the problem with, you know, people become famous, they're then expected to use that platform for something, and you know, sometimes that's too much.
3: Yeah, exactly.
2: The link between Sampa the Great and Chrissy Zabotembo is Sampa's surname is Tembo. I think it might not be the Zambian equivalent of Smith, but
3: no,
2: it probably is
3: Jones.
2: Yes,
3: Jones, I'd say
2: Jones or Johnson.
3: Chrissy Tembo, obviously, I think he was backed by the Ngozi family on that track, and he was part of the Ngozi family, even though this was a solo album. It's Chrissy Tembo and Ngozi family. And Ngozi family, there's a great description of them. They were described as Jimi Hendrix, Black Sabbath, and James Brown thrown into a blender in Lusaka.
2: It is pretty nuts, that's for sure. Coming up at 2 p.m. in about 16 minutes' time, our weekly sports show, Can I Kick It?, with Lockie flying solo today. Go on.
3: Oh, here he is.
2: See, look at that. Bang, straight in.
4: Steaming in.
2: Good afternoon.
3: Why are you not wearing blue? Got the shorts on.
4: Got the shorts on today. Now the jersey's at home.
2: I'm sure you're going to talk about it. It was quite something, that game.
4: It was. It was one of the greats. Great escape, really.
2: Well, what was it? 20-0 down at...
4: Yeah, 20 minutes in, 20-0 down. Yeah. And... came back 22-20, like scoring in the final minute.
3: Unbelievable.
4: It's incredible. Yeah.
3: Yeah.
4: Queenslanders are whinging about that send off, but shoulder
2: in.
4: To the head.
2: Yeah.
4: Gone.
3: Bad losers.
4: As usual. Terrible winners and even worse losers.
2: Second game's down in Melbourne, isn't it?
4: Yep. And then third one in Brizzy. So,
2: chance to lock it away this time.
4: Absolutely.
2: It seems to disappear every time. All right, what else is happening, Lockie, apart from squeaky chairs?
4: Squeaky chairs, Origin chat, lots going on locally. The junior state titles for surfing were held over the weekend, and there was a Byron contingent that didn't really well. Be touching on that. Got some results for the local rugby union, rugby league, AFL, soccer, the usual stuff. What else? Lots going on in wider sport. Got the French Open in the tennis.
2: Yes, no one's coping with the heat very well, are they?
4: Yeah, I saw someone collapse, hit the deck, hit the clay.
2: Mind you, I mean, the ambient temperature coming back off the clay must be worse than grass, surely. I mean,
4: Surely. I've never played on clay. You guys play tennis much?
2: No,
3: play
2: really.
3: Tennis, but not on clay.
4: Yeah. Looks like sliding around.
3: Yeah.
4: And then there's some coaching drama going on in the AFL and little bits and pieces there. Pat, have you been following the cycling?
3: Giro.
4: The Giro?
3: It, I mean, it's, I mean, forget about first place. Jonas Vingegaard is now wearing the pink jersey, and barring a disaster like falling off, nobody's going to catch him. Okay. He's just too good. He's then owned to the high mountains. The moment he hits a high mountain, he just takes off, and no one can keep up with him.
4: How much more to go?
3: There's probably stage 16 was last night, so there'll be another like five stages.
4: Yep.
3: So three, I think there's two more mountain stages, but yeah, he's uncatchable. But the good news is that we've got three Australians in the top 10, so that'll be nobody on the podium as yet, but Jai Hindley's a good chance for getting on the podium.
4: Yeah.
3: So great to have three Aussies in the top 10.
4: Absolutely, great stuff. Yeah, flying solo. Has his away.
2: What about music, Lockie? What do you got?
4: Funnily enough, it's celebrating the New South Wales Blues. Every song's going to have the word blue in the title. Blue Skies by Willie Nelson, Blue Monday.
2: Yeah, why not?
4: Possibly even Blue Suede Shoes. We'll see.
2: Hopefully a bit of this is bleeding over the border so they can enjoy it up there as well.
4: Absolutely.
2: All right, mate. We'll let you get prepped and we'll catch you at 2 p.m.
4: Thank you.
3: Cheers, Lockie.
4: See ya.
2: We've got time for a couple more tunes on Up the Junction, and then we'll hand over to aforementioned Lockie. You're Up the Junction with Pat and Nick on Bay FM 99.9. 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
7: 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It's almost perfect.

0: hard to believe that that song is over 30 years old.
1: You're kidding me.
0: That's My Iron Lung from Radiohead, from their second album, The Bends, the album that told you they were going to be massive, and they got bigger from there. Which linked back to I'm Not Made of Iron by Crazy Zebby Tembo, which we heard before the break. Not much to say about Radiohead. I mean, they're just a fixture now, aren't they, really?
1: Yeah.
0: I suppose in a way of linking, they were regarded as sort of latter-day Pink Floyd, sort of prog out there band, taking ages to make records, obsessed with social issues, great deal of introspection. It all fits. There's actually a great piece on YouTube that's just come out with Tom York together with Flea from Red Hot Chili Peppers jamming Marvin Gaye's Gotta Give It Up.
1: Wow, okay.
0: Which is something different. I think it's from that Atoms for Peace fundraiser.
1: Right.
0: Yeah, go and check that out. Oh, that's an interesting thing.
1: That sounds good.
0: So we've run the clock down, haven't we, really, Pat?
1: We have, yeah.
0: It's only going to be time for... What are you going to go out with?
1: Going to go out with Marty Robbins, who's this kind of sort of old school singer-songwriter, was around in the 40s and very active in the 50s and into the 60s. A sort of country, became country. Also a NASCAR racer. But it's funny, I got thinking about him. I could have linked him back to Chrissy Tembo. Excuse me, because the song we're going to play is Big Iron, which is a classic, so iron is the link. But he had a song called Don't Worry, which went to number one in the States. And when he recorded it, there was something wrong in the studio, and it got a very fuzzy guitar sound. And the producers said, oh, we're going to have to record that track again.
0: Yep.
1: And Marty Robbins said, no, I like that fuzzy sound. Leave it in. And I don't have time to play you a sample now, but it really is fuzzy. Anyway, after that, the studio engineers said, well, maybe there's something in it. And they built a standalone circuit to replicate that glitch that they'd had, and in the process invented the fuzz tone pedal, which Chrissy Tembo makes plenty of use of.
0: There you go. So two songs apart, but a link nonetheless. Everything, as we say, is connected, Pat.
1: Yeah, absolutely.
0: Yes, Marty Robbins' song "Big Iron." If you're worried about guns, you should be really more worried about domestic care products, because that's what he takes them on with, I think. Is that right? Or was it something like that? Anyway, thanks for listening, guys. We'll check you next week.
1: Cheers. Bye.
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3: Game one from Sydney is underway and the Blues have started it off. No. Is there a high tackle? Is there some impact above the shoulder?
4: Well, I think it's a shoulder charge.
5: This will be a sin bin at least.
4: And I think they'll rule this, even though it's head on head,
6: that's
4: they'll
6: a shoulder rule this charge a shoulder charge. This is a shoulder charge, which makes direct contact to the head. Mate, the junior care, you're off.
4: No way.
3: Wow, remarkable. Absolutely remarkable. 9 metres away, six more tackles. Brayley, Cleary, Strange. Ethan Strange announces himself on the Origin stage.
7: Ted Harry. 40, it's a 40-20 attempt. It's got it.
3: It's over. It's a big game play. She'll take it. Kirk Hewley. For Queensland to hold them here. Brayley! Nathan Cleary goes over himself to score! Eventually plays it. Cleary kicks high. Tedesco coming through. Here's pressure. Tedesco's come down the other side of it. Cleary and scored! James Tedesco in his comeback game. Ball over the top. Knocked on by Queensland. It's the great escape.
8: Wow, it was the great escape indeed. G'day everyone, for those of you not aware of what that was in particular, that was just some audio highlights from last night's State of Origin opener, where New South Wales Blues defeated Queensland Maroons 22-20. Queensland, they got off to a flyer, they scored three tries in the first 20 minutes or so, with a lead of 20-0, and it looked like they were just going to cruise to a victory. But the Blues hung in there. The game turned on its head when Queensland fullback Kalen Ponga was sent off in the second half for a shoulder charge on Blues winger Tolu Kola. From there, the Blues kind of ran them down, ended up scoring an incredible try in the final minute. What a game. I'm going to be chatting about it a bit later in the show. Might even call up a mate for a yarn about it. But yeah, great day. Great day to be a New South Wales Blues supporter. G'day everyone, good afternoon. Welcome to Can I Kick It, Bay FM's weekly sports show. My name's Lockie. Has my co-host can't make it today, so I'm flying solo. But yeah, looking forward to another show, another week of talking sport. Got plenty of local stuff we're going to get through shortly. So firstly, just want to give a shout out and thanks to all our Thursday presenters who had programs on early today. Really enjoyed listening to Robbie on the trough on the drive-in this morning. You got Karina with Arts Canvas. Shout out to Karina also. She's been shortlisted for this year's Australian Audio Awards for her work. So well done, Karina. Fantastic asset to the station here. We also had Riddy with the poetry show. And then, of course, Pat and Nick of Up the Junction. Thanks a lot, guys. Really enjoyed that show again today. So quickly, just on today's show, Can I Kick It? I'm going to recap the junior state surfing titles, where a lot of Byron juniors performed really well. I'm going to touch on all the local rugby league, union, AFL, soccer results. Our man Mono, he's done it again. We'll recap some heroics he's been doing over in Hawaii in the surfing. Some wider sport. We've got all the L's, all the leagues. We've got the IPL, the AFL, the NRL, the WSL. Raglan recap, a bit going on in the French Open tennis. So, yeah, lots going on. Lots of sport. I'm going to be playing tracks today. Blues themed, everything blue, which I won't kick off right now. This is, what do we got first? Mr. Blue Sky, B-E-L-O. Enjoy. This is Bay FM.

Brendan Favola, and you're listening to Can I Kick It on Bay FM 99.9. I can kick it. Yes, I can!

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2: Yes, thank you very much to Birds of Condor and all our lovely station sponsors and program sponsors here on Bay FM. We couldn't do it without you guys, so much, much appreciated. Guys, you're back with Can I Kick It? You're with Lockie here on Bay FM talking sport until 3 o'clock when Shan is coming on for mixtape. So make sure you don't go anywhere all afternoon here on 99.9. I'm going to get into some local sporting news now around the grounds. I'll start with some local AFL. It was an absolute mudfest over the weekend. I got some senior men's results here. Ballina defeated Brunswick Heads 18-7. Nimbin Demons, big strong win here. They defeated Byron 4-3-27-0-1-1. And shout out to Alfred for his 300th senior game for the Demons there. Lismore defeated Lennox 2-5-17-0-3-3. Yeah, some pretty low scores there. I assume that's got to do with the mud. But yeah, a couple of sides there didn't score a single goal all game. It's a bit worrisome. Let's see, this weekend we've got some more coming up. What do we got? Oh, this is interesting that it's a bit of the battle of good versus evil. We've got the Lennox Head Saints versus the Nimbin Demons. So that'll be interesting. I believe that's out at Casino. What else have we got here? Ballina taking on Lismore. Now, that's a rematch of last year's grand final, so that should be an absolute ripper. Can't find much on the women's. I do have Ballina here. The Ballina women, they travel up to Queensland to play the Pacific Pines Power, wherever that is. Good luck to them. Okay, rugby union. Got some first grade results here from the weekend. Ballina, who've been untouchable all year, massive scores putting on everyone. They're continuing their dominance. 66 defeating Casino 10. Byron had a very tough game in wet conditions against Lennox down in, for some reason they played that down in Evans Head. Low scoring affair, they won that 10-7 in a really grueling match, so well done to them. Lismore were meant to play Wallingbar, I'm assuming it got rained out or postponed. In the President's Cup, the Mighty Moonshiners defeated SCU Gold Rats 22-10. Don't you love these team names, Moonshiners and Gold Rats? And the Moonshiners, they're top of the ladder there in the President's Cup. So well done, fellas. Let's see. In the women's, the Moonshiners defeated the Byron Rebels 12-0. So they got one back. I think Byron played them about a month ago and beat them. So, yeah, good to get one back on them for them. And in the under-18s, the Byron Shire Rebels were meant to play Lennox. That got postponed. Not sure why. Possibly the rain, but I'm not too sure. In the NRRL, the local rugby league, Byron Bay, they hosted Casino. They went down in a pretty good contest, 26-10. Casino, a very strong side this year. They've been playing some good football and beating some good teams. Yeah, disappointing for A grade. They're Byron. They still haven't had a win this year, but they're having a crack. The good news is all the other grades are doing really well, especially the reserve grade men's. They won again. In fact, all the grades won against Casino on the weekend, except for A grade. So, yeah, the under-18s, the women's, they're all doing well there. Mullum, they travelled up to Mwulumbah. They had a crazy game there, finished in a 28-all draw. Each year when these two clubs play now, they play for what's called the Cookie Cup, which is in remembrance of Grant Cook, who played for both clubs. He died tragically about 10 years ago. So it's a great thing that they put on every year. Two clubs get together to honour a man who played for both clubs. I think he played for Mullum the majority. I remember Grant. Actually, I played against his younger brother, Aaron, all through my childhood, and I think I played against Grant once or twice in the seniors as well. So shout out to the Cook family And yeah, well done to those clubs for putting that on for them. That's great stuff. All right, I'm going to go to another track, and I will keep the local sport news coming. I've got plenty more. Got some soccer, got some surfing. Yeah, it's all happening. So what do we got here? We've got some Midnight Oil with Blue Sky Mind, keeping the blue theme going. Enjoy.

0: Yeah, that was the Midnight Oil there with Blue Sky Mind. Thanks for hanging out with me today, guys, here on Bay FM 99.9. We're about halfway through the sports show here. I will get back into some sporting news shortly. But for now, we might get onto the gig guide.
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0: Alrighty. Thursday, the 28th of May. Winter is coming, people. The Rails, you've got Jock Barnes. 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At the Northern, DJ Quando and the Julian Piano Bar. Let's see. Garden Bar, Byron Bay, 8 p.m. You've got Temple of Fire. Foxy Lou's, they're doing one of their pop-ups at the Coral Bell Hall. And 5 p.m. they got Jason Lewis there performing. Hotel Bruns has Geordie Quinn from 6 p.m. Bruns Picture House, 6 p.m. After Disaster Project, 6 p.m. at the Picture House. St. Marie's, they have Mondo Jazz Cats from 6. The Top Pub in Mullum, they've got the Jam Night with the Max Paz. I've got a few friends who are Max Paz. Eltham Hotel, 6 p.m. Bluegrass Jam. If you're at Lismore, you should, of course, be hitting the City Bowler from 7 p.m. for the Supper Club Soul Band. And in the Citadel at Mwollumbah, 7:30 is Ben Lee. So that's the gig guide for today, Thursday, the 28th of May.
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0: Awesome stuff. Thank you, Echo. All right, let's get into a bit of local soccer news, results and tidbits. The Women Prems, Premier League. Let's see, Byron, they're travelling out to Dunoon tomorrow night. It's always fun playing out there. It's a great little ground and club. Like going out there, good part of the world. Austinville are playing Pottsville, clash of the Vils. And Lennox are playing the Rovers. Now in the men's Premier League, Lennox are playing Mullum Brunswick. Austinville are playing Richmond Rovers. Casino play South Lismore and Byron have the bye. So enjoy your week off, gentlemen. Let's hope for some dry weather. Apparently it's clearing up from Saturday. So, yeah, it's been a lot cold off. Let's hope that gets together and the grounds dry out. Before I move on, congratulations to Ballina referee Kiara Jobson. She won Referee of the Year at the Female Football Week Awards recently. She's been doing it for 10 years across multiple grades. So congratulations on that, and well done. Keep up the good work. All right, going to go to another song, and we'll get into some surfing news after that. But here's some Willie Nelson. This one is Blue Skies.

0: My name's Mason. I play for the Byron Bay Tigers. And I'm not kicking goals. I'm listening to Bay FM 99.9.
1: 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Welcome to Bay FM 99.9. Yeah. Stick around.
2: Good on you, Mono, friend of the show. If you're just joining us, guys, it's Can I Kick It, the weekly sports show here on Bay FM. And would you believe it, our man Mono is in the news. He's done it again. He's had another victory at a surfing contest, this time at the Hawaiian Adaptive Surfing Championships. He came first. He scored a perfect 10 in the semi-final. You know, 60 years of age, still going strong. He's the current Australian champ. He's a six-time world champ. He's going to be going at the world championships again later this year. Let's see. Oh yeah, Joel Taylor from Lennox Head, friend of the show. Also, he's going to be traveling along to that one as well. So, congrats to Mono and good luck to both those fellas later in the year for the World Adaptive Surf titles. All right, sticking of surfing, local surfing. Let's see here. The Junior New South Wales State titles were held last week in Coffs Harbour. Byron Bay Boardriders was well represented across all the divisions. The finals day was held inside the harbour in perfect clean conditions. Levi Lowe won the under 12, so he's state champion. Well done. He peaked in the final, scoring a 9-point ride, backed it up with an 8.5. That's a massive effort in the heat. Well done, young fella. Lehani Zorik, future world champion. She had a busy schedule, surfing two divisions. She won the under 16s as well as the open women's. Let's see. She didn't miss. Won both state titles. So well done, Lahani. We're going to have to get you back on for another chat soon. Let's see. The Australian titles, they're held in Western Australia later this year for the under 14s, 16s and 18s. Servers from Byron Bay making the New South Wales state squads include Rosie Barron, Malia Barron, Cleo Beasley, Jaya Surenda, Timon Spearing, Marley Adam and Lehani Zorik. So congrats to all you young surfers out there. Well done to Levi for winning the state title and Lehani. And shout out to Troy for sending in that report. Well done, mate. While I'm doing shout out to Fetty Bear who texted in. He really appreciated the Willie Nelson. Yeah, good on you, mate. It was a good one. Blue skies. All right, that caps off local sport. We're going to get into some wider sport. I'm going to circle back on the state of origin. I think there's a bit more to unpack there. We might even ring up a friend of mine and get another take. But until then, I'm going to put on the animals. It's all over now, baby blue.

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3: All right, yeah, with Lockie for another 15 minutes or so. I'm gonna circle back to the State of Origin because it's got to be the big sporting news event of the last day or so. Do I have Dane with me?
4: G'day, mate. Yeah, I'm here.
3: Mate, how are you? We're live on air. How you going, mate?
4: Oh, mate, I'm glad to be here. Thank you for having me.
3: How are you feeling about the victory last night?
4: Oh, you know, mate, just currently laying in bed with my feet up, rewatching the game for the 14th time. Absolutely frothing.
3: What a game. It's got to be one of the greatest comebacks, period. It was unreal.
4: It's got to be. Is that what they're saying? It has to be the greatest, right?
3: Down 20
4: I'm not as diehard as you. I'm more recent fan in the last 10 years or so, but in your memory, can you think of anything that comes close to like that kind of comeback?
3: No, I mean, we almost did it in game two last year. Not quite.
4: We did.
3: This time we did.
4: Exactly.
3: All right, let's get into a couple of talking points. The big one, the send-off. Yep. What do you reckon? Queensland is a crying foul, saying it was an overreaction. What do you reckon?
4: Yeah. Well, I actually had a little bit of a DM back and forth with a mate of mine who's up from up that way, mad Broncos fan, Queenslander, and he was trying to compare it. I compared it to the Suwali send-off in game one in 2024.
3: Yep.
4: And he sort of, you know, pushed back on that, and I said, well, Reece Walsh slipped into that tackle, and he got sent off, and he goes, you know what, you're right. He goes, an eye for an eye. So there you go. a Queenslander says it's all right. I think it could have gone either way, and it's Ashley Klein, so I'm not surprised.
3: Yeah, I don't know. I'm biased, so it's really hard. I don't know if I'm being honest with myself or not, but I think it was a send-off. I mean, the fact he didn't wrap his arms around, that's the big one for me. If he had his arms around and then it was mainly a head clash, I would have been fine of 10 in the bin, but didn't wrap his arms around. And then they're trying to say it was just a head clash, but his shoulder got him in the head first. So
4: 100%. Like, I've slow-moed every angle,
3: 100%. So for those that don't know, Dane's he's snapped his ankle in half playing local soccer, so that's why he's at home with the feet up. But in fact, you'd probably be doing this anyway. Let's face it, replay.
4: Exactly, mate. Yeah, no, but good point with he dropped his arms out of the tackle.
3: It was careless, reckless, egregious, preposterous. All right, next talking point. Cleary, has he silenced the critics here? He's had a lot of criticism for his State of Origin performances. What'd you make of his game last night?
4: Oh, it was shades of the 23 grand final, wasn't it?
3: Because
4: you gave me a heads up you were going to call. So can I read your little sentence that I just jotted down?
3: Read away, my man.
4: Here we go. In the 2023 grand final, Penrith trailed 24-8 with 18 minutes remaining. Last night, the Blues trailed 20-6 with 19 minutes remaining. In 2023, in the 63rd minute, Nathan Cleary kicked a 40-20 during the greatest grand final comeback. Last night, in the 70th minute, Nathan Cleary kicked a 40-20 during the greatest Origin comeback. So I think he's basically done what he did in the 23 grand final, put the team on his back in the last 20 minutes and just went Iceman takeover.
3: Yeah.
4: And in my opinion, that just solidifies him, because most people were saying that was the greatest grand final, you know, they've ever seen. And I know it's only game one of three, but I think I'm backing him to sort of maybe he won't be man of the match in the next two, but I think he's, you know, he's the number seven. He's controlling things. And yep. I think this is his year. So,
3: I hope so. I'm loving this analysis, mate. I mean, I think man has to watch our backs. You could put on a pretty good show. Look, that 40-20 and then that solo try, that was very similar to that grand final. You're right. That was, unreal. The other one who I thought could have got man of the match just as easily, Ethan Strange on debut. He's just built for State of Origin, isn't he?
4: Oh, mate. Yeah. Admittedly, I wasn't actually as familiar with his game as a few of you boys were chatting last night, you know, or even the other day when he came in to replace Moses. I know he's obviously for the Green Machine, the Raiders, and I've caught a few highlights here and there and a few games. But last night really just like made me realise how special of a player he is. And what, he's only 21, right?
3: I thought 20 even. But either way, incredible, he's going to be playing Origin for the next decade. And
4: him, Hudson Young. I mean, and to your point, man of the match could have gone to him, could have gone to Cleary. Yeah, those two were really the standouts, I reckon.
3: Yeah, absolutely, mate. All right, well, game two's in Melbourne in 2 weeks. Let's go. Let's get it. Blues, let's clean sweep. Let's hope they flog them. Hey, mate, stay with me because the next thing on my list here is I was just dabbling a little bit in the French Open and tennis, and you're actually a big tennis fan, you know, way more than me.
4: Oh, yeah.
3: So, you know, stay with me here, brother. I've got Aussie World number 97. Did you hear about this? Adam Walton. He took down, Medvedev. In a five-set thriller.
4: Yeah, the Russian, the Medvedev.
3: Yeah. Oh,
4: I didn't actually know that.
3: Yeah,
4: that's
3: smoked
4: awesome.
3: Him. And that inspired fellow Aussie Kim Birrell to claim a major scalp of her own, taking down world number five, Jessica Pegula. So the Aussies are doing well, mate.
4: Pegula. Yeah, Pegulator.
3: How good. It must be the early rounds, but these low-seed Aussies are making names for themselves. Got to love that.
4: That's right. Yeah, what are we at? It's like the second round, is it?
3: I think so, yeah. Yeah, so yeah, I think next
4: early
3: week,
4: days.
3: Yeah, next week we'll probably be covering the finals. Stay with me, mate. Stay with me. Soccer. Socceroos, they're playing Mexico in a friendly this Sunday. We've got the World Cup starting in 2 weeks. Have you been following your world football much lately?
4: Not super closely, but I've got a couple of mates who've been, you know, with the broken ankle and me just bedridden. they were checking in and they were telling me to tune in. So, yeah, it's on my radar. I'm pretty keen.
3: Yeah, So it's in the States. I'm trying to figure out what time and day or night like the games will be here to watch. But yeah, it's always good to watch. Yeah. You got any?
4: I know from being an avid NBA supporter, like if they're on the West Coast, they're like 8 hours ahead, but they're the day before.
3: Yeah,
4: so
3: that's
4: eight
3: right.
4: Hours ahead or 16 behind. So usually I'm watching NBA at 11 a.m.
3: Oh, perfect.
4: So could be an idea if people have a day off, they can catch games.
3: Absolutely right. Hey, mate, what do you got for me in the NBA, by the way? It's playoff time over there, is it?
4: Oh, I'll tell you what, yeah. So
3: hey, I just warn you, I've only got 10 more minutes of the show. So.
4: I'll make it snappy. You got New York Knicks just swept Cleveland to make it to the finals, first finals for them in like 50 years.
3: I saw all the celebrities,
4: Celebrity Rose, Ben Stiller. It. Timothy Chalamet is dancing with his girlfriend on the sideline.
3: Yeah, yeah.
4: Travis Kelce and Taylor Swift got sent packing. That was pretty funny to watch.
3: Because
4: Kelce's a Cleveland fan.
3: Gotcha.
4: But man, it's all about the Western Conference Finals. You got San Antonio Spurs facing off with the Oklahoma City Thunder, who are the defending champions. Who they've got the MVP, Shai Gilgeous-Alexander, better known as the best flopper in the game. And he's just drawing fouls left, right, and center. And OKC's up 3-2. So you'll have game six tomorrow, 10:30 a.m. Eastern Australian Standard Time.
3: Oh, mate, if I wasn't working, I'd come over to your place and watch it.
4: Yeah, bro, but I would say you got New York's gotten all this rest waiting there, but if it wasn't for that sort of rest, injury, whatever difference, I'd say whoever wins this West Finals is the better team. But given that New York's going to be there waiting and well-rested, like, they've got probably an even chance now. So it should make for a pretty good final series, and that should probably start next week, I think.
3: Well, we might have to get you to text in some reports, or maybe even give you another call. And
4: I would be honoured.
3: You can be the official Can I Kick It NBA ambassador.
4: Yes, Lord.
3: All right, mate. I'll let you go, but thanks so much. I needed someone to chat to about this famous victory of ours last night. We did it.
4: Mate, I am honoured. And, New South, let me hear you. Where is Queensland? We can't see you.
3: There we go. Love it, brother. All right, you take care. Thanks, you rest that ankle. I'll see you soon. There he was, everyone. Dane, friend of the show. And avid sports fan, and really glad to get his take on the game last night. Got a few people texting in. Not everyone's giving me their names, unfortunately, but I'm loving the tunes. Go the Blues. Cheers. And that's from Brian, who's a subscriber. Thanks, Brian. Good on you, mate. And then, someone else, apologies, they didn't send their name. Loving the tunes today. Up the Blues. So plenty of Blues love. Loving it. We'll be chatting about it in the weeks to come, that's for sure, especially before game two. I'm out of here in a few minutes, so I'm going to finish up with a couple of tracks. And then Shan is coming straight in. She's a passionate Queenslander, actually. So, I thought she looked a bit glum out in the hallway there before. But don't worry, she'll perk herself up with some tunes. And she'll be with you, I think, till 4 o'clock. So plenty going on here at Bay FM. Don't be changing that dial. Haz will be back next week. And she'll be with you, I think, till 4 o'clock. So.

Toad, who was actually my favourite player as a kid for the Bombers. He had a stint coaching 10, 15 years ago, and it didn't end well. But he might get another crack at it. We'll see what happens, what develops there. There's the other line of thinking is they go for someone younger, more of an up-and-coming coach. But, yeah, there's a lot of support behind James Hurd there. I know Kevin Sheedy's in his corner. So, yeah, we'll see what happens there. All right, I'm running out of time, guys. I'm going to finish up with a few more tracks. And then, like I said, you'll be with Shan and Mixtape. So thanks so much. And I will see you guys next week. Cheers.

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0: 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My Fridays are just dragging on with no good tunes and zero representation of women in music. I just need a little pick-me-up to get me through the week.
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1: 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I could prescribe you with an hour dose of Off the Charts with Max and Yaz.
0: Okay.
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6: Hello, you're Shan. I hope that you are having a lovely afternoon out there and your week is travelling along nicely. It's lovely to be back in Studio One this week. We started today's program with Minnie Riperton's Baby, This Love I Have, followed by what you just heard just now, which was You Can Have It All by George McRae, an incredible 1974 hit that has been covered by many people. Probably my favourite cover has been from Yola Tango of that particular song. I saw Mogwai last night in Brisbane, so I drove down the highway, a very, very wet drive today to come to radio, reflecting on how beautiful a wall of sound can be. It was a loud and cinematic night, and it's lovely to be here this afternoon. Thank you for joining me. If you want to text in, we are on 0437 341 119. Thanks for joining me. We're going to keep going. A great Sydney band and good friends of mine, Body Type, announced a new record this week. It's coming out on the 24th of July. It's called Tally, and this is Mulberry, the latest single from it.

0: Thank you, ESG, for that beautiful track, Talk It. Before that, we heard Mulberry by Sydney's Body Type, releasing a new record in July. How you doing out there? You're with Shan. You're on 99.9 Bay FM. I'm so happy to be here. I'm in Studio One, which has a slight view of the outside world, and I can see a little bit of sunshine hitting the trees, which I'm sure is feeling pretty good out there for you all. I'd love to hear from you. What are you up to this afternoon? How you doing? How's the week been? What are you hoping to get up to in the next few days? Our number here is 0437-341-119. I'm going to keep going. I'm having a lovely time here. Thank you so much for joining me. Keep sticking with me.
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1: Hello, you're on Bay FM, just like Keb Mo just said. You're with Shan on Mixtape. It is so nice to be here this afternoon. I'm having a nice time bopping away to these tunes in here. We just heard from the top Jess Ribeiro with Paradise from her beautiful 2024 album Summer of Love. I've been revisiting that record lately. It's such a stunning album. Jess never rushes the process, and it kind of feels like that record just came out, even though it's, you know, probably nearly 2 years old, which is a pretty lovely thing. And we just heard the others from Way Dynamic from Melbourne, off their 2025 released album Massive Shoe. Amazingly huge week for Dylan, who that is his project, Way Dynamic. This week signed internationally to Jag Jaguar, a pretty amazing independent record label who, also has artists like Angel Olsen, Bon Iver, Bunny Light Horseman, Folk Bitch Trio, who are fellow Melbourneians, Sharon Barnett and Unknown Mortal Orchestra. So Way Dynamic have joined that amazing roster, and there'll be a worldwide reissue and re-release of Massive Shoe. If you're new to Way Dynamic, I'm excited for you. It's one of my favorite Australian bands, has been for quite a few years now. Massive Shoe is the third record from Dylan Young, the lead, and is just touches on so many things that I love, that things from sort of my nostalgic high school years. There's lots of beautiful harmonies, like little instrumental arrangements that you don't often hear so regularly, and Dylan just does it in a way that is just so lush and rich, and it's beautiful music, and I could not recommend going and listening to a band, an Australian band, more. So get to it, people. We're going to keep on here. I'm having a great time. I hope you're having a great time. Here's the Marias.

0: Australia Institute analysis shows a 25% tax on gas exports could raise $17 billion a year. Meanwhile, natural disasters caused by fossil fuels already cost Australians over $13 billion every year. Big gas is taking the piss, and our government is letting them. Authorised by the Australia Institute Canberra, sponsors of Bay FM.
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Thank you for tuning in. You're on Bay FM 99.9. You're with Shan on Mixtape. I hope that you're having a lovely arvo out there. I'm most certainly having a lovely time in here. That was Slow Dance that we just heard from Claro from her beautiful pop record that was released in 2024. I had a lovely time with that record a couple of years ago when it came out. I go bushwalking a lot on an island that I live just off Brisbane, and I spent a lot of time listening to that album as I wandered through the beautiful lush rainforest on Stratty. So it was nice to revisit it just now. And before that, we heard from the Marias with I Don't Know You from their 2017 EP. Great band, great EP. I wanted to take a second to mention that a really great local to the region venue has done a call to community this week. The Blah Blah Bar, that's a mouthful. The Blah Bar, a music venue in Lismore, is appealing for some financial support. They've got a GoFundMe happening. Basically, yeah, they are in a position where they've done really great work in the community for the last 6 months and supported a lot of diverse artists and people and creatives coming through and been really welcomed warmly in the area, as it usually goes down here. They've just encountered some issues with their DA application, and which may force them to close. And they've just done a bit of a call out to anyone who's in a position to offer some support to keep the space going. So, Blah Blah, if you've been, get supporting. If you haven't, maybe that's like a nice push to. Yeah, check them out and go and support a show. And maybe in the meantime, if you can support in some small way, even as they say in here, the price of a coffee would make the biggest difference and may keep them able to stay open. Keep up the good work, Blah Blah. I'm going to keep going. I'm having a good time here. I'd love to hear from you. I reckon I'm going to leave at 4 o'clock when I finish up here and go and see a movie around the corner. So if you have any recommendations, send me a message. We're on 0437 341 119. Thanks for tuning in. You're on Bay FM.

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1: Hello, you're with Shan on Bay FM. Thank you for tuning in. I'm here for a little bit longer. We've got Si from Wondercore Island on his way. He'll take over from me shortly. From the top, we just heard Helena Dayland from Vancouver with Springbug. And just now, we heard Adrian Lenker's No Machine from her beautiful 2024 album, Bright Future. Adrian Lenker is the front person for Big Thief, which one of the first times I ever saw Big Thief was actually in the Northern Rivers. It was years ago. I think it was 2019. I drove down from Brisbane with my partner at the time and we got caught in that dreadful Gold Coast traffic. And the only time we ever fought was when we got caught in traffic. They would get really stressed out and anxious, and there was a running theme that whenever that happened, no matter where we were in the world, it would just get heavy. And I think we kind of broke up on the drive because we were running late because of this traffic, and we're both so excited to see Big Thief for the first time. It was their first Australian tour. As it turns out, the show was running late, so we like fanged it into Brunswick Heads and illegally parked the van out the front and ran in, and it was halfway through the first song. And it was just the most beautiful night, and such an amazing place to see such an incredible band who, you know, albums on, still remain, I think, one of the best bands in the world. We didn't break up. It was a great time, and all was well in the world. And another time that I saw Adrian Lenker actually was, I think, just before COVID, potentially the year after, because that night Indigo Spark opened for Big Thief at the Picture House, and I think that's when their love story started. So the following year, a lovely person in the Northern Rivers, I think, reached out and was just like, do you both want to play at my house in Possum Creek? And they said yes. So there was this sort of sneaky little call out. I think there was 50 people could go, like you got your address like on the day sort of thing. So it was pouring rain, headed up to Possum Creek to this house that had the most candles I've ever seen lit in a house, and saw Indigo Spark and Adrian Lenker play, which was very romantic. And I think they were very, very in love at the time. It kind of, I felt like I was in the bath with the most loved up couple in the whole wide world. And it was a really special night. And I saw the person that put that house show on like a year or two ago at a gig at the Eltham or something, and we were reflecting on it. And I occasionally see other people that I know that were at that show and feel very, very lucky for it. So hopefully I'll run into one of you again soon enough. I'm going to keep going. I've got a couple more tracks to play before I get out of here. I'm Shan. You're on Mixtape. I'm happy to be here. I hope that you are too.

0: I'm joined in the studio by the wonderful Robbie.
1: Hi.
0: We have been chatting about Daft Punk and Panda Bear.
1: That's right.
0: And what were we chatting about?
1: Well, we were saying, hi, Shan. Love the vibes. We were talking about, you asked me, had I seen Panda Bear live before? And I think, no, I haven't. But I was lucky enough to interview him one time at a radio station in Sydney, and I was very flattered that he complimented the sonorous quality of my voice, which is something that I feel very lovely about that.
0: You have a lovely voice.
1: That's very nice of you to say. So do you. Now, have you seen Panda Bear live? It seems like you've had quite a good experience with him live.
0: Yep, I've seen Panda Bear and other various projects that he's involved in several times, and it's pretty amazing. Persian Pitch, that record, is incredible. Tomboy, great record.
1: Tomboy was the
0: such
1: one
0: a
1: for
0: vibe.
1: Me.
0: Yeah.
1: Yeah.
0: Yep, I have that proudly on white vinyl, and people always come up and when I play it when I'm DJing, and, you know, it's a loved record.
1: Did you see? I saw this crazy thing. I mean, you know how they do deluxe versions of things and stuff?
0: Yeah, always now.
1: They had this one at that time that I only just learned about. It's like a 4LP version of that. Have you heard about this? Of Persian Pitch?
0: Yeah, yeah.
1: It's like four and like only versions that you can get on digital. Now, something about, we should say about Panda Bear, that he recently came out online saying that he's like getting offline. Did you see this post?
0: No.
1: It's an interesting thing. Him and his collab, I think Sonic Boom.
0: Yeah.
1: There was sort of a black and white text, you know, hard post being like, you know, it's rock and roll is no longer and it seems like it's rock and scroll and something along these lines.
0: Yep.
1: And essentially they are moving, it seems, to live performance and physical media entirely.
0: I respect that.
1: If you can, if you've got the following to make it happen, that's kind of a cool thing, it seems.
0: Absolutely. Mm. I like that he made a real point of like putting it in a real DIY way to make that post stand out. So
1: exactly.
0: That it's just like a mic drop before you're out.
1: It's a bit of a mic drop.
0: It's probably out putting, you know, chalk stencils on the streets and slapping glue on posters on poles. That's the way you do it.
1: It is.
0: I love that. We got to bring that back, I reckon.
1: Is Portugal the place where they don't have any advertising on the streets? Is that place?
0: I haven't been lucky enough to get to Portugal yet, so I can't comment. But
1: neither have I.
0: I think it checks out.
1: I feel like there's, if it's not Portugal, it's someone. Somebody listening will be like, I know what he's talking about.
0: Yeah.
1: But there's some place where it's like outlawed to have kind of billboards and stuff. And I feel like that might be Portugal. And so that would be funny for him to be essentially littering if he was doing that in

0: Portugal.
1: In kind of like in a wholesome way, that is actually like a healthy thing to do in this very digital world that we live in.
0: Totally.
1: I wouldn't find him. I'd wind down my window as I was driving past and give him the thumbs up for that, I reckon.
0: Seems like a real one.
1: Yeah.
0: That Sinister Grift album was bloody good.
1: Yeah.
0: That's the most recent one. For those that we're talking about, what is it? Animal Collective, you know. You know Animal Collective?
1: Yeah.
0: Panda Bear, we know Panda Bear. That was a great album. And there was a song on that album, I think, that was where his daughter, who was speaking in Portuguese. Do they speak Portuguese in Portugal?
1: Yeah.
0: Okay, good.
1: Yeah.
0: Far out. I'm bad with my geography sometimes like that. But, she's speaking. So I think, that's kind of a cool thing. We don't have time to play the song.
1: Can wrestle with Sai, because I feel like in Wonderful Island that would roll into that 2-hour slot. So Sai, he's not here yet. As a payback to us, generous gift for us going happily over time, maybe you can play that song.
0: That's right. So you've got to play, and I'm going to find the name of the song. It's from Sinister Grift.
1: Yeah.
0: And he will play it.
1: Yeah.
0: We'll just say that.
1: Okay. I love that. Well, it's hitting four. There's a couple of songs I'd love to back announce while you're with me, Robbie. We had Habitual Love by OK Kaya, and then Doing It Right featuring Panda Bear by Daft Punk and Panda Bear, hence why we're talking about this. I've got one more tune to go. Robbie, do you want to bring it in?
0: Let's do it.
1: We got some US girls. Thanks for joining me. I can't wait to do it again next week, 3 to 4. You're on Mixtape with Shan.

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1: Mia Armitage with Northern Rivers News for Thursday, 28th of May. Rain is expected to ease over the weekend as the weather system moves offshore. Meanwhile, the New South Wales State Emergency Service is urging communities across northern and eastern New South Wales to monitor conditions and understand their flood risk this week. Flash flooding and minor river rises are possible as the severe weather impacts parts of the state. Widespread rain, fall and thunderstorms are forecast through to Friday. Daily rainfall totals of 20 to 40 millimetres are likely, with locally heavy falls of 70 to 80 millimetres possible with slow-moving thunderstorms. People are reminded to steer clear of flood water. Prolonged rainfall may also cause river level rises, with warnings this week for flooding across the Hunter and parts of the Mid-North Coast, none as of Thursday morning for the Northern Rivers. A reminder to download the Hazards Near Me app and set up a watch zone with your local area so you're alerted with the latest advice. A yacht beached on the shore in the Burren Shire earlier this month is still there. Emma Setterfield-Smith has more.
2: The yacht Wayuna 1 remains stranded north of Ballongil Beach. Transport for New South Wales confirmed to Bay FM's community newsroom that the 12.8-metre steel-hulled yacht remains beached around 350 metres north of Ballongil. They say New South Wales Maritime are continuing to work with the owner to organise its safe removal as soon as possible. A Facebook update from a community member says owner Jeff Sutton has secured a tugboat from Brisbane Harbour to assist with salvage efforts once the swell eases. The post also said the state government had granted an extension until the end of next week for the vessel's removal. The details of the post have not yet been confirmed. Bay FM's community newsroom contacted Jeff Sutton for comment but has not yet received a response.
1: Two Byron Bay Primary School students have had their e-bikes returned after what local police say was a successful investigation on Wednesday. Tweed Byron officers say they were called to a primary school in Byron Bay shortly before lunch on Wednesday after the alleged theft of two e-bikes. Police heard two men had allegedly loaded the e-bikes onto a van before driving away. A quick patrol of the area led to a police chase when the driver of a van found near the school allegedly failed to stop upon police direction. Police say they continued the chase to Tiagra before the van was stopped and two occupants ran off. Officers arrested a 38-year-old man a short time later, while a second man, aged 34, was arrested after an extensive search of the area. The two e-bikes were found in bushland on St Helena Road at McLeod's Chute. They've since been returned to their young owners. Local workers and businesses are to be prioritised for government tenders under new legislation being introduced to Parliament this week. The government says its Local Jobs First Commission legislation prioritises locally produced goods and services, jobs and skills, and small and medium-sized businesses via a 30% tender weighting. A Local Jobs First Advisory Board would be formed to inform policy aimed at boosting local supplier competitiveness, along with a Local Jobs First Commissioner. The government says any major contracts would be required to lock in commitments to local jobs and local content via a local procurement plan. Labor is also using the bill to introduce a supplier debarment scheme aimed at removing suppliers found to have committed serious misconduct from the government supply chain. The Community Broadcasting Association of Australia has released a statement welcoming the federal government's news bargaining incentive but calling for amendments. The CBAA says it's concerned the changes could further entrench media concentration and give global digital platforms undue influence in Australia's democracy. The association is calling for incentives to require at least 25% of all deals to be made with small and medium publishers with a revenue of less than $50 million. The CBAA also wants 15% of levies raised through the levy scheme to be set aside for a grant program or alternative distribution means for smaller and independent publishers. They say the money would support news production that addresses so-called news deserts in Australia and underrepresented voices. Overseas, the Canadian Broadcasting Corporation has won the coveted 2026 New York Festival Radio Awards Broadcaster of the Year. Organisers say several titles from the CBC and Radio Canada have been awarded, including Sea of Lies, Understood, Who Broke the Internet, See You in Court, Pure Hell, How Cocaine Exploded in Fentanyl's Shadow, and Céline Dion, L'Amour Adieu. Radio Canada Audio and Radio General Manager Natasha McCure says the wide range of audio productions available in both English and French on the national broadcaster platform is a testament to their ability to speak to diverse audiences and address a wide variety of subjects. And back in Byron Bay, police are seeking public help finding the owner of a Marlin brand stand-up paddleboard. The board was found on Tioga Beach at Brunswick Heads on Tuesday. There's a photo on the Tweed Byron Police District Facebook page. Anyone with information can contact the Byron Bay Police Station directly on 02-6685-9499. That's 02-6685-9499. Mia Armitage, Community Newsroom.
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0: Love, it's love just, a, oh, we just keep it going.
1: We can keep going, right? Acapella right here, man.
0: Don't Glory, Disaster. I'm Wanaka Island. You're here with Cy, and we're playing all things soulful, soul claps, funky, choir, gospel, soul, heart, jazz, sound, dance, groove, move, me. And then Robbie said, because I started the show, of course, with Papa Romero, Night Flight from the Late Night Loadout, just that sort of sexy, groovy, little earwormy things that, I don't know, they're warm for the soul, they're warm for the heart, they're warm for the ears. They're good on a rainy day. They are better than a cup of tea with whiskey and ginger and honey. And then Robbie was like, you know what, mate? Panda Bear, anywhere but here. He said, put it in the playlist. You're late for your show. You got to stack it in. And Panda Bear, all I know is that Animal Collective exists, and Panda Bear somehow exists in the orbit.
1: Yeah, Animal Collective, famous for doing vocal sounds like and, you know, making heaps of money off it, I guess. No, that's good stuff. Some of it's good stuff. But, Noah Lennox, Panda Bear, one of those animals, one of the collective, and has some cool stuff that I really appreciate. Mm. And Shan and I were talking about, Panda Bear and the live experience. Mm. And I was mentioning that his most recent album, Sinister Grift, has a song on it featuring his daughter doing sort of a spoken word thing in Portuguese, which I think is quite
0: nice. Isn't that, like, that shows the power that Pitchfork had 20 years ago, that now these artists still exist and they're putting out recordings with their children.
1: I suppose that's right.
0: I'm quite friendly with, I was with Avitar.
1: Avitar.
0: Yeah, whatever. We ate Korean food a few times, him and...
1: Nice boys?
0: Amber.
1: They seem like
0: Amber,
1: nice boys.
0: Amber Doradorian was his partner from Dirty Projectors.
1: Yes, that's right.
0: Yeah.
1: And they split.
0: They did split, but the Slasher Flicks was a little project they had for a while there.
1: Yes.
0: And it's just constant, endless iterations of projects.
1: Oh, okay. Now, Dave Longstreth collaborated with that person, right? Deodorian?
0: She sang in Dirty Projectors on a number of records, yeah.
1: Yeah, that's interesting.
0: Yeah, but she left the cult.
1: She left the cult.
0: So she's out.
1: Nice guy, Avitar.
0: Amazing, beautiful, lovely.
1: They seem like nice guys.
0: Yeah.
1: You know?
0: Too much going on behind the glasses.
1: What does that mean?
0: Just the eyes are all over the place.
1: Too many drugs.
0: No, just...
1: Allegedly.
0: I think you listen to the music and it's all just there. So let's listen to Panda Bear. School me, Robbie. And this is going to do all the things that you promise?
1: Well, I think that... I think you might like this album because it has a slightly... It's got the textures, it's got the ambience, it's got the atmosphere, it's got that sort of slightly dubby thing, but it's not, it's kind of, it's neat. It's neatly so. It's called Sinister Grift. It's got a cool album cover as well. And yeah, sure, it's not your neo-soul. You know, we're not going there today with Cy, but we are in an ambient side paddock that makes sense, I believe. So hopefully you enjoy. Thanks for having me, Cy, and I hope you enjoy the song.

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1: Say ham on.

Beautiful Lullabies. Albert Mangelsdorf, Archie Shepp, Peter Geiger's Family of Percussion. Here comes the family. Horatio Luna before that, Malaki's new record from the Jazz Diff Boy down in Melbourne, Henry. Dear sweet Henry. I don't know, has Horatio Luna come up to Byron, to the region? I'm not sure. He should come up. Come to a little something-something up in Haven, up in the hills. Surely. Human Race before that. Fabriano, Fusion, Collage Vilvo 2, Ethereo Cora, Steve Cooling, and we played Robbie's Panda Bear. It's been a smashing sandwich of songs. I've got a special guest in about 10 minutes. I'm going to call Adam Halliwell. You may know as one of the main men from Mildlife. But he's got a long and interesting solo career and improvisational career as a flautist, a guitarist, a singer. And I believe this record has got a lot of singing on from some songs I believe may come from his family back in Italy, some songs he might have learned from his grandmother. I did hear him do something in this kind of world a couple of years ago at a tiny little joint down in Melbourne, and it was gorgeous. So he'll tell us all about his new record. But first, it's 100 years ago, and a couple of days ago, a man was born somewhere in America, and he changed music a couple of times, and his name was Miles Davis.

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0: Jimmy Smith being a naughty, naughty boy. Give up the booty, Jimmy Smith, an old jazz man playing with disco, funky stuff. You're on Core Island. My name is Cy on Bay FM, here till 6 p.m. And a bit of Black Satin from Miles Davis on the corner. It felt good to play Miles Davis this rush hour time. And I'm going to take it into a completely different direction. I have a good local hero who, Shan, I believe, is a big supporter of you. Maren's a big supporter of you. I know Robbie is a fan as well. Grace from Baby Cool, do we have you on the line?
1: You do. Hi, thank you. It's lovely to be here.
0: I know we had we did have plans, I believe, a week or so ago. There, I can't remember that. It may have been other jobs that you have, parental jobs. I can't quite recall.
1: Yes, I am a mother, and my daughter is teething, and so
0: that's real.
1: Yeah, it's real.
0: That's not Baby Cool at all.
1: Yeah, but she's coming out the other side. I think we're good.
0: Bless. Bless.
1: Yes.
0: My daughter is in the office at the moment. She's doing some design work for a festival. I've been learning about centering kids in our everyday practices, and and not like they don't need to be off to the side. They need to, you know, be part of our everyday. So, you know, if we get some teething squeals or squawks, that would be appreciated, please.
1: Okay. All right. Noted.
0: tell me about Sacred. Tell me what is Sacred. Tell me about this new single, if you can.
1: So my new single, Sacred, it's from my album Infinity Baby, which will be out next Friday.
0: Infinity Baby, that's right. Yeah, it's a US label, right?
1: I'm signed to Greenway/Levitation in the US, and in the UK and Europe, I'm with Fuzz Club and Bad Vibrations. So they're both indie labels. They're absolute champions of indie music. And, yeah, they've just been great supporters of my music from the get-go.
0: Love that.
1: Yeah, but Sacred is my new single, and it's about friendship, actually. I wrote it for a friend who was going through a hard time, and it's just kind of like a bit of a musing on the importance of platonic relationships in your life. And yeah, it's kind of taken on a bit of a new meaning since I've had a child as well, and just thinking about connection in general. And I just think there's so many songs about romantic love, so it was nice to kind of sing about other types of love too.
0: I read recently the one thing that you can invest in for your just health and well-being and general happiness is friendships. You know, and, you know, with the loneliness epidemic that people talk about, and, you know, so much siloed kind of living through technology and things like that, like checking in on friends and turning up for them, even when they don't want you to be there, and being that thick and through, you know, that thin, that it's, they're the things that really, they keep our soul satiated, don't they? When we're young and when we're really old as well, it's, you know.
1: Totally. And it's particularly, it's like, really ringing true for me at the moment, being in my postpartum, like as a first time mom, and I'm just leaning so heavily on my friends, and they've, yeah, it's just taken on like a whole new.
0: You want to do any shout outs?
1: Yeah, Jazz, Ellie, and Billy, my three best girlfriends, actually came to my birth as well, which was huge having them in the space. It's just really lovely. I've always said that my friendships kind of make up who I am and really inform my creative process as well. So it was nice to write a song to celebrate all of that.
0: Beautiful. Are we going to see you performing this song anytime soon?
1: I hope so. I'm sort of still in the mother bubble at the moment.
0: The mother bubble, yeah.
1: But I think I'll be out of it soon. Yeah. I've got a few things tinkering away in the background. So
0: remind us again when the record's out.
1: Next Friday.
0: Next Friday. Whoop, whoop.
1: Yeah. I know. So exciting.
0: Awesome. All right. Well, thank you so much, Grace. We're going to play Sacred now, and I hope you enjoy this sacred time with your new one entering into the world, and your sacred friendships that are around you. You're lucky, and you know, they're all loved, and they love you. So thanks for sharing that with us.
1: Thanks. No worries. Thanks for playing the song.
0: You're welcome. Bye.

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0: You're on Wanaka Island with Sajay Gould on Bay FM here till 6 p.m. And we're just hearing from the record Sono Uno Pera from Adam Halliwell, who's joined me on the phone. And this is, I thought I'd just start us from right at the top, Adam.
1: Yes.
0: I seem to recall you singing a little bit of this music a couple of years ago at High Note or something in this kind of vein.
1: Yes, that's right. With Simon's album launch.
0: Yeah,
1: yes.
0: He was doing a thing, and then you had this the harmonium, and you had the guitar, you had the flute, and you had some of these songs that were, I believe, from kind of that might have belonged to your family.
1: Yeah, totally. So these songs, that was kind of like one of the first shows that I kind of played these songs that I kind of worked for a number of years, I think, kind of in different kind of moments. Yeah. And that was kind of the first time. I wasn't really expecting to do it at that show, but then it felt right.
0: Yeah.
1: So I did it. That was kind of, one of the first, So yeah, some of those songs, yeah. On this album, yeah, for sure.
0: Well, talk to me about the journey into into how, singing in Italian and and maybe some of the origins around some of this music.
1: Of course. So I basically, after my nonna died in 2018, and then my nonno got Alzheimer's directly after, and it was and I realized, I didn't really know how to speak very much Italian at all, or didn't really know that much about that side of my family besides, historically and, in the connected family or whatever, and then decided to, learn Italian because it's kind of carry the torch or something like that. And then I kind of reached a plateau with learning it, and I was maybe I'd write songs to kind of help me. And that'd be a fun way to kind of explore the language. And so I did. And it kind of taught me how to speak it a little bit in this kind of poetic kind of weird way. And then, now I can speak a lot better. But now they're kind of separate ventures where I just write, it's just fun to write in a different language. I love the sound of the language, and I love the hidden meanings you can put in the kind in with, lyrically, which you can't really do with, you can do in English, but it's a different way. So it's a whole different, it's a different language. So it's really fun to mess with and, some easy things too, because everything ends with the vowel. So it's really easy to rhyme. which is also a great thing, so you don't really have to worry about rhyming.
0: I love the sort of the characterizations you have in some of the
1: Sure.
0: You
1: can hide. Well, obviously I speak English as a main language, so it's kind of nice to hide behind a different persona or something, Well, where I am anyway with Italian, because I'm still the novice.
0: Yeah.
1: But so you kind of it still feels like this other side of, or it's character I kind of have created.
0: Well, you're a novice perhaps at Italian, but you've been recording and touring, playing shows for most of your adult life, or certainly as long as I've known you. And you're amazing flautist and guitarist, multi-instrumentalist. There's a bunch of instruments which are listed on this record. I have no idea what the horror box is. Can you talk us through some of the sounds in this and maybe what was the engine behind?
1: Yep. So most of this record is done live, so without any overdubs. There are some liberations with overdubs, the horror box, for instance, which is it's kind of they use it for, it's like an electric percussion box that they use for horror movie soundtracks, that you can hit or bow with a bow or anything you want, and it's just amplifies, spooky. It's got these tines on it, and it's got some bits of metal hanging off it that you can hit. And I kind of use that sometimes as just an Atmos thing right at the back of some of the tracks. And what else is on the record? So, there's stuff that's flute, which is standard concert flute, which sometimes I prepare. And same with the guitar, I prepare with bits of strings and bits of metal through the strings to get drum sounds. So the drum sounds you hear on the record is prepared guitar, but also MIDI percussion as well.
0: Oh, you there, Adam? Let's try that again.
1: Thing, like kind of similar to like an accordion, but you can't play it like keys. You have to open the valves.
0: Gotcha.
1: And then there's guitar synth and stuff like this.
0: So you're performing this record soon, right? You're doing all this solo. Are we setting up loops? What's going on?
1: There's no loop because no loops. So I want to So originally I was going to do this. Well, I'm going on a tour, which I'm going to do solo. But for the Melbourne show, NAMM show at the Gnawler Dome on next week, next Saturday, 2 p.m., I'm going to play with Ollie Cox, who's a percussionist from here, and he's amazing. We did a show like a couple of weeks ago, and we just had lots of fun. So I was like, oh, I don't want to do it solo anymore. I want to play with Ollie. he's like insane listener and just like an insane musician where he always... Like, I kind of know what he's going to do, but also don't know what he's going to do. He'll bring something new to the table. And he always, that's how he rolls, and it's great. He'll be on, like, a digital percussion kind of thing. So he'll fill some of that space. Cool. And, I'll play my parts, my things.
0: Wonderful. I'm not familiar with that space. Is it, like, a sort of intensive listening kind of environment?
1: Yeah, it's like a... Mission to Seafarers at Docklands.
0: Oh, yeah, of course. That's amazing, that little weird domey type sort of...
1: Yeah.
0: It's full of ghosts and, like, romance,
1: It's got a spooky sounds. Like, there's always weird here and there. So it's good for, like, minimal music because it really, it's got beautiful reverb and it's just, it's a great space.
0: Do you want to maybe introduce us to one of the other tracks on the record? I'll play it to our listeners.
1: Another track... Okay. What about we can go Lettere Ti Amo, which is...
0: Number six here,
1: Number six, second last track, which is kind of a long one. I don't know. Have you got that much time?
0: I think we can definitely play the general themes of it. And cool. And talk me through that.
1: This was kind of the first one I wrote out of this. Collection of songs. It's a long one. It's kind of I guess like it's like folky proggy kind of thing. I guess it's about the ether. That is like the ether.
0: Okay.
1: And Ti Amo means I love you. Beautiful. The ether, I love you. And it's about, you know, kind of being on a plane and having thoughts and looking down at the world and looking up at the sky at night and just kind of having these thoughts that are also in the ether, you know. And it's kind of, that's kind of what it's about.
0: You little poet, you. So the record Sono un Perro is just on Bandcamp at the moment. I know you've got a tiny amount, of vinyl at the moment. I know there's not any immediate plans to get up into Northern Rivers, but we'd certainly love to get you, you know, maybe off the back of a Mild Life show or perhaps we certainly have lots of wonderful percussions up here as well.
1: Yeah. Well, I'm playing Sydney... Got a Sydney show, crew Sydney shows, and a Wollongong show. So almost Northern Rivers.
0: Almost.
1: But maybe. Wait, soon, for sure.
0: Thanks for your time, Adam. We'll hear from Lietro Ti Amo.
1: Yes. Thanks so much, sir.
0: All right. Bye.

0: Beautiful. Adam Helliwell with his, I believe it's his debut solo of him singing at first, and singing in Italian no less. Love, it's giving me like Dario Argento sort of, almost like, like Italian sort of horror cinematic, but it's sensual as well, it's poetic. It's beautiful. Thanks, Adam, for chatting to us here on Bay FM. My name is Sai, and I'm joined by a guest in studio. How you doing?
1: I'm good.
0: What's your name?
1: Juna.
0: Hi, Juna. Thanks for being here. And I think maybe because that song was a little bit cinematic, it made you think of another kind of atmospheric sort of cinematic song. And you were remembering the album cover, weren't you? Do you want to describe what the album cover looks like?
1: Well, it's basically like a room filled with water.
0: Mm.
1: Everything is really floating and there's a person in there.
0: It's like a bedroom, isn't it?
1: Yeah.
0: It looks like a movie or something, doesn't it?
1: Yes.
0: Do you remember what the name of that artist and song is?
1: The artist is Waze Blood, and the song is named A Lot's Gonna Change.
0: That's it. All right. Well, let's play this song. And what is it? Do you have any thoughts or feelings around this song?
1: I don't know. My mum told me about it.
0: Your mum told you about it?
1: Well, she did say it's like, it reminds her of like, from her childhood to her grown-uphood.
0: Hmm, interesting. Is it kind of like a upbeat song, danceable song, dreamy song, sad song? What kind of
1: dreamy
0: thing?
1: And sad.
0: It's a bit dreamy and sad, a bit melancholic. Maybe it's good for this kind of weather.
1: Yeah, I guess.
0: Yeah? It is a little bit rainy. Getting into winter. Are you looking forward to winter?
1: Yes, I am.
0: You are?
1: Mm. Warm, toasty marshmallows.
0: Warm, toasty marshmallows and maybe some beautiful music like this. Enjoy at home.

I'm having too much fun. Krakatau, Terra Ignoto. Record just dropped out of the sky into your streaming, into your band camps, into your vinyl stores. And it's been a lovely time playing luscious, sensuous, weird atmospheric jazz and a couple of funky little bits and pieces. I got to get out here. Crossroads is about to take action. There's going to be some lovely sounds taking you through. And I'm going to get out of here with one last song, which I'm kind of obsessed. It's got this hypnotic trance on me. It's Aldous Harding. If you haven't heard her new record, what are you doing? What are you doing? Ride that cymbal.

Hello and welcome to Crossroads. I'm Paul and bringing you music to 8 o'clock. And a big thank you to Sajay for bringing us Wondercore Island. And I'm going to be featuring Casey Musgraves tonight, a new album from her and a few others. It's currently number one album in the Americana charts. You can check that out. And just lots of other great music. Got to start off with Casey Musgraves with Billy Strings from her new album that's called Middle of Nowhere. 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

That was Anna Graves with Hollow Bones. And before that, Chris Stapleton with a song especially for Kay called Joy of My Life. And before that, Casey Musgraves with Billy Strings and Everybody Wants to Be a Cowboy. And that is the first track I have played from Casey Musgraves' new album called Middle of Nowhere. And I didn't mention, I played Tim Stokes at the start of the show, a local singer-songwriter, a song of his called Mexico, and he is going to be on at the Rails, the Railway Friendly Bar, on Saturday, this Saturday the 30th, so catch him there. He's a great songwriter, musician, and got something for everybody. Coming up now is the Red Clay Strays with a new single from them. It's called Demons in Your Choir, and they are from Mobile, Alabama, on Bay FM 99.9 Crossroads with Paul.

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That was Zach Bryan with Something in Orange. And before that, Kacey Musgraves, another one from her new album called Middle of Nowhere. And on that track, she was with Gregory Alan Isakoff, and the track was called Coyote. And the first track in that set, The Red Clay Strays, as I mentioned, from Mobile, Alabama, with Demons in Your Choir. That's a new single from them on Bay FM 99.9, Crossroads with Paul. Coming up now, John R. Miller with Red Eyes.

That was Brandi Carlile, You and Me on the Rocks, featuring that track featuring Lucius. And before that, Noah Kahn and Casey Musgraves, the featured artist tonight. And the track was She Calls Me Back. That's from his album Stick Season Forever. And the first track in that set, John R. with Chloe Edmonston on vocals and fiddle, with the track Red Eyes from the album The Trouble You Follow on Bay FM 99.9 Crossroads with Paul.

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0: Ian Noe with, well, I was going to say it could be called The Entertainer's Lament, but it's called Jukebox Blues, and it's for Blaze Foley. And before that, Israel Nash with Evening, and the first track in that set, Die Young, from the album Chicken Fried Snake, and the artist Rattlesnake Milk. 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

That was Todd Day Waite with Oh Don't Tell Her, and from the letter from the album Letters from the Road. And before that, Waxahachie with Lilacs, and another track from Casey Musgraves, the new album Middle of Nowhere, and the track was Abilene, Texas, that is, on Bay FM 99.9, Crossroads with Paul.

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That was another one from Casey Musgrave's new album, Middle of Nowhere, and the track was Back on the Wagon. And before that, Joe Pug with Hymn Number 35, and the first track in that set, Thinking About Love from Wild Rivers, on Bay FM, Crossroads with Paul.

how many wolves you ever seen. You got about as much chance of seeing one of them as you do running into me. Still take nothing for granted. Might live on the best block in Beverly Hills.

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0: That was Pat Reedy with Tallest Man in Tennessee. Very clever song, as you would be if you were on the 31st floor of a building. And before that, the late, great Justin Townes Earl with The Saint of Lost Causes, the title track of that album, and the first track in that set, Golden Embers from Watch House and the album Tides of a Teardrop. 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
1: 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Time for a few more tracks before The Garage. That was Casey Musgraves with Miranda Lambert, another one from the new album Middle of Nowhere, and that was Horses and Divorces. And before that, Riley Green and Ella Langley with Don't Mind If I Do, and the first track in that set, Mipso, with Carolina Rolling By.

Brandi Carlile with Every Time I Hear That Song. And before that, Hosiah and the Bonnevilles from Tennessee with Hell Without the Flames. And from Florida, Roadkill Ghost Choir. Unfortunately, with a fantastic name like that, they're not around anymore. But what a name. And that song was Beggar's Guild. It's almost time to go. Coming up is The Garage with Milk. So stay listening to Bay FM. And after that, Long Strange Trip with the Ice Cream Kid. Always worth catching that one. I'm going out with Chris Stapleton, with the song Think I'm In Love With You from his album Higher. I'll be back next week. Thanks for listening and the messages.

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Hey, everyone. We'll get around to a long, strange trip soon. I've come in here and we had some wacky doodle music planned, so we'll just kick into the Grateful Dead early a little bit tonight. And here we go, me and my uncle.

Okay, everyone, welcome to A Long Strange Trip here. This Thursday night show, 254 by my calculations. In this go round, obviously a couple of hundred shows at different time spots. But at this Thursday night at 10 p.m. slot, show 254. So that's a bit of a an achievement in itself. I remember when we started this off, it was, I think one of the first shows we played was on Reconciliation Week, and it started off with JK47 with his cover of Hornsby, or the Tupac song that was the cover of Hornsby and all that. But hey, tonight, what are we going to listen to? We're going to listen to a bit of a listening party for Dave's Picks 58. So if you don't know the Grateful Dead, lots of archival releases available. Virtually everything they ever did, bar a couple of little tours. There's some tapes missing, but they surface every now and then. Last year, a good friend of the show, Brian Flagle, discovered two unheard shows before, so there must be master copies of these tapes floating around. But tonight we're going to go to number 9169 out of 25,000 of Dave's Picks number 58. So Dave Lemieux is the Grateful Dead's archivist and release manager, and you can subscribe to a four CD set every year. They come out quarterly, obviously, and this year, number two in the series, which comes with, if you subscribe, you get this very cool little bonus disc. And this is from Curtis Dixon Hall, Tampa, Florida, December 18, 1973. There are a couple of tracks from the Omni in Atlanta from the December the 12th, 1973. And of course, you know, this all gets pushed back into our conversation with Brian Anderson from Loud and Clear, the book I highly recommend everyone gets and reads, and just how the Wall of Sound developed and how it became what it was, how it was adapted to suit different buildings and who was part of the creation. And it's all really cool to listen to at the same time. So anyway, let's go to December 1973, December 18 to be exact, and let's listen to Playing in the Band. Love these standalone play-ins.

0: course, I love it when they go deep too. But this is a nice little 14 plus minutes of magic. 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Before people fall asleep, next week will be the interview with Conax, the heavy metal band from Colorado who do a really cool heavy metal version of Help Slipknot. And, yeah, really nice guys. So that's going to go to where next week. Look out for the event on the Facebook group, Dead Heads Down Under, or A Long Strange Trip. But until then, let's listen to Playing in a Band from sorry, I've pressed the wrong button again. Gee whiz, not yet. I saved myself from pressing the wrong button. Anyway, this is Uncle John's Band from Curtis Dixon Hall, Tampa, Florida, December 18, 1973.
1: It's gonna be a couple minutes because a couple of our fellas are backstage taking care of business.
2: A Long Strange Trip is brought to you by Ice Cream Dyes, Byron's local psychedelic emporium.

Okay, Ryan, a little bit of a tune in there at the end, coming through the wall of sound, probably peak wall of sound era. Well, they're still getting built. Who knows? Thanks to Brian Anderson, we have an incredible tome that'll give us all the info with regards to that. We're going to go to the 12th of December 1973, Eyes of the World into Morning Dew from Dave's Picks 58. Bit of a listening party tonight for Dave's Picks 58. There's a couple I'm missing. The early ones go for around the $300 a pop mark. It's pretty spectacular what they're worth now. Maybe I should sell them. I don't know. See what I got. I got the first 12 plus number 15, and then for some reason I missed a couple of years. Don't know what was going on. Just missed them, and then started picking them back up at number 20, and I've got 20 through to what will be number 60 this year. And, of course, that's just a part of the Grateful Dead collection at home. But it's nice to dip into these official releases every now and then. They seem to be punching out a whole lot of stuff on vinyl and more. But we'll stick to these Dave's Picks releases. I dig them. I think it's the best value you're going to get. Most of the other stuff can be found online to listen to. And, again, if you ever want to talk Grateful Dead or you're after a particular show or a particular era, then text in 0437 34119 or hit us up alongstrangetripbayfm@gmail.com. And, let us know what you want to talk about, what you want to hear. It's all good stuff. Anyone that you want me to interview, to reach out to try and interview, all that sort of thing. Anyway, let's get going with the music and let's hit it. Eyes of the World.

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1: Good evening. How you doing, people? It's almost 11 o'clock, 5-7 minutes to. By the clock, 7.5 minutes to. Apologies, not being exact. You're listening to A Long Strange Trip with the Ice Cream Kid, 99.9 Bay FM, where every Thursday night, it's all about the Grateful Dead. And tonight we are exploring December 1973. Some really nice jammer. Jerry sort of flipping and flopping all over the place. If you do get the Dave's Picks 58, it's a really nice story from when Dave blew an amplifier in his VW Combi or West of Halia or whatever you want to call it over there in Canada, driving back up on Vancouver Island before he moved to California to work directly for the Grateful Dead. It's a pretty nice story, and yeah, well worth getting. And again, just sign up for the Dave's Picks. If you've got the dough, it's well worth it, because you know, whatever 17 odd CDs in a year for the price that they put them out at is pretty good. Yeah, again, next week Connex and some other stuff, but that's fun. What a great bunch of guys they were, and a really cool bit of time. And then I'm really going to try to catch up with Rainbow Valentine again to talk about what's becoming known as Tram Day. So obviously we all know Bicycle Day, April 19th, celebrating the first intentional ingestion of LSD. Well, over the years, it was thought and gender biased thoughts that said that the second person to ever take LSD was a man, was Hoffman's lab assistant. So Dr. Maria Mangini's done some research, and it was actually a woman. And the first time she took LSD, she did it without a sitter, and then jumped on a tram over there in Basel, Switzerland. So yeah, let's celebrate Tram Day the same way we celebrate Bicycle Day, and have a lot of fun and learn a bit more. But Rainbow's hosting an event there called Tram Day over in Berkeley in California, so I'll talk to her about that. Lots of other stuff coming up too, so just reach out. As I said, I love to hear from you. And tune into my other program Saturday nights at 10 p.m. Plunder on the Vaults, where it's all about a live concert experience. I think this Saturday it will be Mahu Vishnu Orchestra Mark One from Detroit in 1972, the last show that the first arrangement of the Mahu Vishnu Orchestra played. So the last of the first in Detroit in the early 70s, so it should be pretty cool. And then we'll fill out the rest of the show with maybe some reggae. I've got so much good reggae there to share live. All right, let's get back to the music. So every year there's a bonus disc that comes out with the second show of the year in the Dave's Picks editions. And this year it's 12-12-73. Again, we already heard the Eyes of the World, and then that Morning Dew from that show. So we're going to hear the Weather Report Suite with Prelude Part 1 and Part 2, Let It Grow. And, yeah, love this Weather Report. Bobby at his finest. So enjoy Weather Report Suite. It's A Long Strange Trip with the Ice Cream Kid, 99.9 Bay FM. Don't forget, text in 04373 4119, or go to the webpage and click on the link to text in and let us know what's going on. It's very quiet out there on the streets. Very, very quiet. So it's nice. Enjoy. Enjoy the quiet times.

There we go. Beautiful standalone weather report suite. So it's prelude part one and part two. Let It Grow. It's a long strange strip with the Ice Cream Kid, 99.9 Bay FM. It's about 11:15, 45 minutes to go, so lots of good music. We're going to jump straight into a very nice standalone playing in the band. These long shows that they played with the Wall of Sound, they explored the songs, but the transitions were not always there. So I think we get a really good vibe listening to these CDs because they cut out all the twaddle between the actual music, which is very, very cool. It's interesting to hear Keith's keyboard there. It sort of definitely doesn't sound like a grand piano, but who knows? It sounds a bit like an organ in some of those things. So I might be wrong. My ears may be mucked up. But and again, don't forget, text in 0437 34 119 and say g'day and let us know what's going on, because there really doesn't look to be much going on outside the windows here at Bay FM in Fletcher Street, Byron Bay. We enjoy hearing from you. Constructive criticisms are always welcome, as they say. What have we got going on? I've sort of lost track here. Something weird's happening. But we'll soon get back on track and work it out from there. That's what we wanted. That's much better. 23-minute playing in the band coming your way. Don't forget, you can text into the number or go through the webpage, bayfm.org. Become a subscriber while you're there. Be part of the family. And if you do become a subscriber while you're listening to A Long Strange Trip, reach out and I'll send you a T-shirt for the show and all that sort of stuff. Good stuff. Anyway, here goes, playing in the band.

0: Thank you, folks. We're going to take a short break, and we'll be back in a few minutes. So everybody hang loose.
1: That's right. Everyone hang loose and enjoy the music. It's a long, strange trip with the Ice Cream Kid, 99.9 Bay FM. Getting to the end of the evening. And, yeah, I think we'll take it out with China Cat Sunflower on a rider tonight from Dave's Picks 58. Again, thanks for tuning in. Pardon those little breaks. I've got a bit of a frog in the throat, so just clicking the cough button to pause the noise so I don't cough into your ears, especially if you're wearing headphones. That might be pretty annoying on my part. Anyway, thanks again for tuning in. Appreciate all your support, messages, etc. And again, share it around. If you know any deadheads out there in the world, share the show. The more we get on board, the better. And, of course, if they're not deadheads, then send them towards the show anyway, and maybe we can turn them and get them into the dead, as they say. Anyway, it's a nice place here for you to get a bit of an education about the Grateful Dead's music and expanded work groups, expanded life. There's so much going on in Dead World. It is really fascinating. Still to me, after all these years, 40-plus years of listening to this music, and there's always something new. Again, Connex next week, the heavy metal band from Colorado, who are covering the Dead in their sets, which is very, very cool. Very nice guys, really good fun to talk to, so I look forward to sharing that with you. And then who knows what else is coming in the near future? I've reached out to some more people and we'll see who's there to talk to. But there'll be some old friends, new friends, all that sort of stuff coming up. And let me know what you thought of those interview sections last week. I've got dozens and dozens of hours of interviews that I'd love to share with you that don't make the mainstream or might be hard to find. And again, if there's any particular show or era of the Dead or Jerry or any of the tribute bands out there that you'd like to hear, I think I've got some very, very cool J-Rad downloaded, ready to go. J-Rad, well over 400 shows now, so that's pretty wild. And Darkstar, who knows, I think over 1,000 shows for Darkstar Orchestra, but I don't think we've featured Darkstar Orchestra on the show ever here, so maybe it's time to get some Dark Star going on. You know, we've dipped into the John Kay stuff. We've dipped into the J-Rad. We've dipped into a lot of the other tribute bands. Plus, I'm trying to connect with Mason's Children, who are out on tour at the moment supporting the release of Summer Tour, the Chloe Sevigny-produced documentary about the last Dead & Co. tour. So it's not 100% my bag, but it'll be interesting nonetheless. I'm really trying to get a chat to the producer and the director of that show. I know I've had a couple of conversations backwards and forwards already. And then, yeah, let us know what you'd like me to chase up. You know, I'm always open to suggestions and all that sort of stuff. Anyway, let's get going with China Cat Sunflower. We'll see how many minutes we've got left after that, but probably not many, maybe two or three that we can jam something in to take you to sleep for the night. But here goes, trying to catch Sunflower. I know you're right. Thanks for tuning in. And yeah, I do appreciate all your support. And as I say, we do it because we dig it and we hope you dig it too. Trying to catch Sunflower. I know you're right. It's a long, strange trip, 99.9 Bay FM.

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1: Jingiwala, Elawan welcome. 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Bugulbe, good thing.
2: And a very good morning to you. You are listening to That Friday Feeling with Nikki. And it is the Friday 29th. It is the Friday. It is Friday 29th of May. And the sun, I think, is going to peep through. And we're going to have a few days of sun, which is so exciting after all this rain. I'm really looking forward to having a break in the weather and just being able to enjoy some crispy summer sunny days, not summer days, but it could feel like that after what we've been through. So, welcome to the show. This is Bay FM, your community radio station, and I'm going to start off with a track that I've been playing quite a lot of lately. Noah Kahan, The Great Divide is the album. This track on this album is called Downfall. Let's hope that nobody's experiencing a downfall at this moment. Good morning.

like you, but I sure heard the words Woody Guthrie sang, even when they didn't quite rhyme. He knew the heart was the stuff, they'd be close enough further down the line. I've painted houses, mopped floors and washed dishes, taught kids, cut grass and moved gear, swung hammer, cleaned

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I cross the Fraser, the Columbia, the Mississippi, the Allegheny and the Ohio, St. Lawrence, Susquehanna, Chattanooga.

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1: Time now is 6:34 and you are tuned to Nikki on That Friday Feeling. And you just heard there from Of Monsters and Men. Great album called Love and Pain. And that was a long track coming in at about 8 minutes something. And it was called Fruit Bat. Before that, Scott Cook with Further Down the Line. And another track from Of Monsters and Men called The Block. Sylvie Falls on Me, Sons of Zoku, Lonesome Tale and Noah Kahan to start the day with Downfall. How's your morning going? It is looking like it is going to be a nice day. I'm going to just give you a quick weather update. Very quick, just for today, at this moment. So it does say medium chance of showers. I wonder where they'll be. Hopefully not over us. Becoming less likely this morning and the chance of fog as well. In the south, that is, early this morning. A mostly sunny afternoon. Winds are going to be north-northwesterly, getting up to 20 k's, turning westerly, going up to 25 k's in the morning. And the daytime, maximum temperatures around this area in the low to mid-20s. So there we have it. Hopefully the rain does look like the rest of the weekend is not going to be any rain, which is good for the next 3 days, at least hopefully for the next 6 days. Anyway, hopefully we'll get a chance to dry out our washing and everything else that is wet, including the grounds. Okay, so I've got a new album on my turntable, which is actually a CD player, from JC and the Tree. JC and the Tree. Their third album release, Lost in the Wild. And they've had 3 years on the road, and now they're going to where they've put out their most expansive and introspective release. We can have a listen in just a moment. And yeah, it's been written over 3 years while living on the road, touring their original music full time. Lost in the Wild reflects a period of growth, movement and creative expansion. They are influenced by artists like The Lumineers, Boy and Bear, City in Colour and Of Monsters and Men. There you go. And the album weaves together acoustic-driven arrangements with layered harmonies. I have got a favourite track on this album, which I outlined yesterday. And they're on tour as well. They're going to be, I'm going to just check that in a minute, but I think they're coming to Pierce's Creek Hall very, very soon. So I will find out that date in a moment because it's not on this particular press release. But yeah, let's have a look. Yeah, no, I'm going to find it. They're coming up this way. Anyway, I'm going to play my favourite track so far off the album. And it's called Wide Open Plain, and it's very, very beautiful. Here we go.

How do you like it? JC in the Tree. They're actually playing at Pierce's Creek Hall tomorrow night. That's on the 30th of May, and that's somewhere in the Ballina hinterland. I've never been out to Pierce's Creek Hall, but I've heard it's really nice. If I wasn't going somewhere else, I would be going out there to listen to this band because they're pretty awesome. They come from the Sunshine Coast, and they are a folk rock fusion duo. And, of course, their background is sort of surrounded by nature. And, they weave authentic storytelling, blending male-female vocal harmonies. The violin melodies include piano and guitar arrangements to paint their vivid musical landscape. And, you may have heard of them because they're pretty local, really, coming from there. This is their latest album, Lost in the World. And this next track is called Homesick.

Gorgeous lyrics there on that track. And I'm going to play a couple more tracks from the album just to outline, you know, the actual, how it is for you. And there's two tracks I'm going to play. First of all, it's Outrun the Sun. And first of all, basically, just letting you know that

Lost in the Wild, this is the album. It grapples with themes of disconnection and renewal, and it confronts the pressures of modern society. We all know those, the grind of routine, the weight of expectation, the quiet longing for balance. And songs reflect on carving out time for love, family and self in a world that demands the opposite, while ultimately rejecting materialism in favour of meaning and human connection. So Outrun the Sun is a bright, sun-soaked indie folk track, and it'll get you your toe tapping, hopefully. And then after that, More Than Possessions, which is an uplifting folk rock anthem driven by violin and a clear message about identity beyond materialism.

So there you go. There you have it. That's JC and the Tree, their new album, which is what they're touring at the moment, Lost in the Wild, tomorrow night at Pierce's Creek Hall. And then they're doing a sort of extended tour of Australia, but nothing close to here. And then they're going overseas. They're doing England. They're even playing a show in Bath. So, if you've got a spare moment in your busy life, as they were talking about, go along and just chill out with JC in the Tree tomorrow night at Pierce's Creek Hall. Here is Larkin Poe with a track called Lips as Cold as Diamond. You're on BFM 999.

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2: It is Friday and it is the 29th of May. And a big shout out to my sister Tony, who is over the pond in New Zealand. Happy birthday to you. It is a beautiful day in the Bay. I hope you're having the same over there in NZ. Today's weather is going to be a medium chance of showers, becoming less likely in the morning. I can see bright sunlight coming through the studio, the very dull studio windows, but I can see it nevertheless. It's filtered light, it's called. And yeah, it's beautiful at the moment. So mostly sunny afternoon. Hopefully it's going to continue. Winds north, northwesterly, and they're turning westerly in the morning, are getting up to 25 Ks, and the temperatures in the low to mid 20s. Sunny tomorrow, westerly winds getting up to 20 Ks, which means it's going to be chilly, I reckon. Westerly winds always mean cold. And then they are the overnight temperatures falling to around 13, daytimes reaching the low to mid 20s. On Sunday, mostly sunny, westerly winds as well, same, getting up to 20 Ks, same temperatures basically, except overnights falling to around 10, with daytime temperatures reaching the low 20s. Sunny on Monday, light winds, overnights falling to between 7 and 10, with daytime temperatures reaching around 20. So yeah, great to have a break in that rain. Hopefully the potholes will all be fixed, because obviously every time we have a heavy rain, the whole shire seems to suffer with pothole fever. Be careful out there on the road. The whole shire seems to suffer with pothole fever. Be careful out there on the roads. Take it slow on those country roads. I had some

rush. And then I was following that person all the way into town. So basically, he got, or she got, one car in front of me and no further than that. Luckily got to work alive. Here is Garrett Cato and Julia Stone. In spite of what you might know,

another local artist that I am giving some airplay to at the moment, because she's great. I love her so much. And it's Shelley Brown, and this track is called The Shelter I Need.

0: That is Narco and Medicine for the People. And Narco is touring solo at the moment, and he's going to be playing tonight at the Byron Theatre. So I think there's probably still tickets available. Go on, you can look up Narco Bear or go to Byron Theatre and find some information about, you know, about Narco. So he used to come a lot, quite frequently to Bluesfest. So there'll be many people around the Shire that are familiar with his work.
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0: A little bit more information about Narco, if you don't, you're not familiar with him. He is an American singer-songwriter, and he is some of his albums, his early albums, have reached their 10-year mark, and he has reclaimed his path as an independent artist, revisiting his catalogue of his early albums. And he creates music rooted in the belief that music is medicine. He carries native heritage alongside Filipino and Puerto Rico roots, and he channels lived experience, trauma and healing into songs that speak to resilience, accountability and collective restoration. So he's currently on his Take Your Power Back tour, and of course touring across Australia and performing tonight at the Byron Theatre. So get along to that if you want to. Narco's work continues to reflect an unbreakable spirit and a commitment to growth, truth and healing. There we are. Okay, what's next? I'm playing a track now by Dave Embers, and it's called Oceans Apart. You're on Bay FM 999.

0: time can change from a new but broken heart. See the waves as they crash long after dark.
1: That was the Lulu Rays with guess what the track was called? I Can't Run No More. Yeah. And before that, Days of Embers, Oceans Apart.
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1: 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You're listening to Nikki on That Friday Feeling. Here's a track by Coterie called Cool It Down. No, we want to heat it up. 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
2: 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Places are strictly limited, so register early. They'll be running free morning workshops open to all people with physical disability and their carer. Morning tea and lunch will be provided. To have your say at one of these consultations or join one of the free workshops, phone 1800 688 831. And I have another community announcement, which is a musical one, actually, because tonight there is a gig and it's happening up at Cunham Range Road in Wilson's Creek. And it's the Peter Hunt Trio, Home Chord Singing Group, and featuring Pam Freeman. So that's kicking off at 5:30 this afternoon. And you can go to the Facebook page, Peter Hunt, and get tics and information. Tics include dinner as well. Dinner, chai, music, connection. Just a beautiful night. It's going to be great up there, and it's going to be a great night with a, hopefully we're going to have a fire, because it's all happening. And that's, if you click on the link for tics, that will give you the exact location of the gig. And so that's tonight up at Cunham Range Road. It's not too far up Wilson's Creek, so you don't have to worry about going across creek crossings and things like that. So I'm going to play a track from Cooey right now. It's called Preparations.

0: So that's going to be a very special sharing up there on the Cooneyham Range tonight. Go to Peter Hunt to get tickets on Facebook and be there, because this is what community is all about.
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0: It is 7:54 and you're listening to Nikki on That Friday Feeling. How's your morning going? I bet you woke up and felt happy because the sun is shining. It's quite chilly out there, but it's just nice to not see the rain. And hope you're going to have a beautiful day, whatever you're doing out in the bay, whether you're swimming, working, surfing, creating, doing whatever you do. Do it well, do it with joy. And this track it's by Dope Lemon, and it's called Blue Moon Fox from the album Kim Soabi.

0: and the people. The time has come. Get that Friday feeling with Nikki, 99.9 Bay FM. It's a killer
1: time. And a very good morning to you if you've just tuned in. So glad you could join me this morning on that Friday feeling. It is the 29th of May and the weather is looking absolutely peachy and a medium chance of showers becoming less likely this morning and mostly sunny afternoon. The winds are north-northwesterly at the moment, but they're going to be turning westerly. Feels like they're already westerly, actually, in the morning. And the daytime maxes are in the low to mid-20s. Tomorrow, we can expect a sunny day with westerly winds getting up to 20 k's. Overnights falling to around 13, with daytime temps reaching the low to mid-20s. The sunny weather continues into Sunday and Monday, with overnights dropping to around 10 or 7, depending on where you are, and the temperatures reaching the low 20s. Hope your day's going well, and I'm going to play a couple of tracks. This goes out to my sister, who I mentioned earlier on, who's got a birthday. She lives across the pond in NZ. And here's a couple of tracks for you, sis. King Tide with Walkie, True Vibe Nation with Sriracha. Hope you enjoy.

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5: Time now is 8:11. And I want to give a big shout out to Arts Canvas Karina Wynne-Moylan, because she has been compiling a narratives library for many, many years now. She was used to interview so many authors on Bay FM that she decided to set up a website called the Narratives Library and have authors come in and read little segments of their books and have a chat. And she has just won, and the station, for the station as well, but she's put in all the hard yakka, the Australian Audio Awards for that narratives library project that she's been doing for many years. So big ups to you, Karina. You put in so much work into Bay FM and into the narratives library, and you've got a well-deserved award. I'm going to play another track. It goes out to you, and it is for Karina, and it is another one by Dope Lemon from the album Kimosabe, and it's called Golden God on Bay FM 99.9.

That was the 1975 with the birthday party, and that goes out to Natwa, who's celebrating a momentous birthday yesterday. And it just continues on, the celebrations. So I hope you had a beautiful day yesterday and that you continue to have a beautiful life and a beautiful presence, which you do always.

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1: Okay, it's Big Friday. Once again, there is so much going on around the Shire this weekend and tonight. First of all, Broadwater has Swamp Moss at the Broadwater Hotel. Swamp Moss. Great. I love the name. I'm just looking for... Page two. So we have at Brunswick Heads DJ Who's Who at Hotel Bruns and Epic Play the Rails, DJ Alice Q at North Byron Hotel and Jordan Mack, Elements of Byron. Pablo Laverde is a marsh band at the Beach Hotel and Damila, Asha Franco, Jai Piconi, B2B, Kassler at Haven. And at the Northern, we have Kane Muir Band, DJ Jamie Lowe and the Dueling Piano Bar. Narco is playing at the Byron Theatre. And at Condong Bowls Club, we have Stealing Thunder. Coolangatta has Terp, Johnny and the C-Sections, the iNews, Clusp and Syndicate. They're all playing at the Coolangatta Hotel. Green Velvet at Salt and Stone. That's at Fingal Head, in case you didn't know where that was. And the it says the Old Coast, but I think they mean the Gold Coast. But it is a bit old now, isn't it? Blue Bottle Kiss, Tall Tales and the Simple Things at Moe's Desert Clubhouse. I think we'll leave it at Old Coast. I like that. Kingscliff has Aaliyah at the Salt Bar. And Lennox Head has Isaac Frankham at Club Lennox. Adam Gardner and DJ Breno play Hotel Lismore. And at the Blah Bar, Maxim Thrust with Nico Mary and the Poppins. I think they've got some sort of fundraising going at the moment to try and keep the venue going to support live music. And at Wandana Brewing Company over here in Mullumbimby, DJ Monsieur Diop. And at the Middle Pub, Balcony Beats and Crapioke with Jess. At the St. John's School Hall in Mullum, there's Ecstatic Dance with DJ Puma. At Tweed Heads, Club Tweed has Chi Chi. And Twin Towns has Paulina and Tim Campbell. And going into the sort of Mullumbimby, back to the Mullumbimby one, it's at 5 p.m, Peter Hunt Trio and the Home Chords Singing Group, plus Pam Freeman, and that's at Cunham Range Road. And the address will be given when you make your booking so you can get there.
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1: The time now is coming up to, what is it, 8:34 actually, and I don't know what track I've got lined up now. I've just completely lost the plot. Let's just play it, see what happens.

That was, of course, Alice Knight, local singer, songwriter, incredible musician. And she also has a gig tonight at the Drill Hall in Mullumbimby. So if you want to get along to that, that's another beautiful event that's worth supporting. To be able to support these amazing singer-songwriters in this region is just so special. And I'm going to play another track from her latest album, which is What Peace Now, which I just played, came from. And the album is called Wild Ivy. You can get it on Bandcamp and through iTunes and all the other places. This track is called Bonnie.

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4: Time now is 10 to 9 if you have to be somewhere. 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Sometimes we just do things a bit weird. Bon Jovi with a track called Legendary featuring James Bay. Are you legendary? I bet you are.

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1: Well, I'm leaping out of the chair and going to enjoy this sunny weather while it's still around, or, you know, it's going to be around for a few days, but I'm just going to make the most of it, get some vitamin D into the skin cells. And stay tuned, because the Northern Rivers local news is up next, followed by Gail, who is still grooving, and she's grooving again this week, which is great. And she actually was talking about decluttering last week, and that got me thinking about my own clutter. And I did actually remove a few pieces from my cluttered rooms. And I wonder what she's going to talk about this week. Anyway, stay tuned for that. That's coming up after 9 a.m. I'm going to take you out with a track by local legends Loose Content. And they hail from the Cape Byron Steiner School and in McGettigan's Lane, and this track is called No One Left to Call. I'll catch you next week. Don't forget to support local artists, get out and go and see a gig or two, and adios amigos.

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1: Karen Crick with Northern Rivers News for Friday the 29th of May. A Gold Coast Mongols member has been jailed after police found a commercial quantity of MDMA and encrypted phones in his ute during a traffic stop at Tweed Heads. Jake Aaron Biddle, 38, of Kyogle, was sentenced in Lismore District Court to 3 years and 6 months jail after pleading guilty to supplying a commercial quantity of a prohibited drug, dealing with the proceeds of crime, and possessing criminal communication devices. Raptor Squad officers stopped Mr. Biddle on September 26, 2024, after allegedly seeing his defective Ford Ute speeding and swerving. A search uncovered 352 grams of MDMA under the driver's seat and two modified Google Pixel phones fitted with software police say could wipe data if examined by law enforcement. Police also seized cash and later found 1.25 grams of cocaine in his wallet, for which he received no further penalty. His sentence was backdated to April 7, 2025, and he will be eligible for parole on April 6 next year. A proposal to amend the latest draft development plan for the former Mullumbimby Hospital site aims to deliver more affordable housing and community facilities. The recommendations say enough house blocks should be sold to fund decontamination, while the rest of the land is used for medium-density one- and two-bedroom homes, communal open space, a general store, and an expanded nursing home with capacity for about 220 dwellings overall. It also calls for energy-efficient building design, limited parking, a minibus service, new roundabouts, and bridge widening to support traffic, with state or federal government urged to help fund the road upgrades. The proposal also recommends more soil testing on the contaminated site. Supporters say the low land cost makes the site a strong opportunity to deliver urgently needed affordable housing in Mullumbimby. In the Northern Rivers, the rent for accommodation should not exceed one-third of the maximum age pension for it to be affordable. This would mean rents of about $200 a week for one-bedroom homes and about $300 for two-bedroom homes. Byron Shire Council has awarded management of the Mullumbimby and Byron Bay pools to multinational corporation Belgravia Leisure after deciding not to renew the contract with local operators. The decision was made in a confidential council session with Belgravia set to take over operations from July 1st. Outgoing managers Craig and Sharon Davidson say they are disappointed but proud of what they have achieved over 11 years and thank the community for its support. Councillors Michael Lyon, Jack Dodds, David Worth, Janet Swain and Peter Doherty voted in favour of the handover of the Byron Shire Aquatic Facilities to Belgravia Leisure, while Councillors Michelle Lowe, Delta K, Eliah Hodge and Sarah Njai voted against. The New South Wales Labor Government says changes to the model meeting code have been blocked in the upper house after Liberals, Nationals, Greens and Mark Latham voted to disallow the regulation. Labor says the code introduced in January would have banned private briefings, required councils to live stream and record meetings and clarified mayoral powers. Greens MLC Sue Higginson says the changes would have reduced community participation in council meetings and unfairly limited councillors who could not attend in person. Labor says it's now considering its options for the reforms. The federal government is proposing what it says is the biggest overhaul of the employment services system in decades, which could change how more than 1 million Australians access job seeker support. Under the plan, job seekers would be placed into three support tiers designed to better match people with the help they need. The reforms would also change how providers are paid and reshape mutual obligations, which Employment Minister Amanda Rishworth says should be more meaningful and better paid and reshape mutual obligations, which Employment Minister Amanda Rishworth says should be more meaningful and better tailored to participants. The government

0: Overseas, Bolivian President Rodrigo Paz says the country is at breaking point after nearly a month of protests that have caused shortages of food, fuel, and life-saving medicine. The capital, La Paz, has been under heavy pressure as low-income workers and members of Bolivia's indigenous majority demand his resignation. The unrest has overtaken early optimism that followed Mr. Paz's election less than 6 months ago, when many hoped he could steer Bolivia through a deep economic crisis. That earlier optimism, including improved ties with the United States and regional powers, has now been overshadowed by a mounting political crisis. Today's stories were sourced from the Northern Star, the Echo, Community Newsroom, and the ABC. Karen Crick, Community Newsroom.
1: 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How does that make you feel?

The Doobie Brothers, Minute by Minute. Thanks to Nikki for another great warm start to that Friday feeling. It's 9:09. It's the 29th of May, so this is actually one of those odd months where we end up with a fifth Friday in the month. And I put my hand up to sit in the chair and be with you. Thanks for joining me. Today we're traveling back to the 1970s, as you could tell by starting with the Doobie Brothers. It's for the older generation. For us, the baby boomers, the 70s were like, just not that long ago. But to the young

younger generations, it's 50 years ago, real old-timey. But we love the music from the 70s, so that's what we've got in today's show. I've also gathered a few headlines from the 1970s. It was kind of a shock all over again when I looked at those 1970 headlines, and I thought, well, I'll just share them with the listeners while we're still grooving to the tunes we love back then.

0: 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I can't be without my car for hours on end.
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6: 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It's 9:20 on a Friday morning. I'm Gail Q. I'm here with the Baby Boomers Show. Today we're featuring music and headlines from the 70s. And really no need to back announce the songs, but just in case you're sitting there going, oh, who was it sang that song? Well, that was Ricky Lee Jones with Chuck E's In Love. And before that, Paul Simon, Still Crazy After All These Years. So let's do a little hop, skip, and wobble through the 70s. I'll just give you a couple of headlines. Now, in 1970, two super famous musicians both died. Totally shocked the world. Let's see if you can remember who they were while I give you a couple more headlines. 1970, Paul McCartney announced he was leaving the band, effectively ending the group, the Beatles. That was such a shock. Yeah, those first two deaths, Jimmy and Janice, 1970, they both went. And then in 1973, Roe versus Wade was one of the big headlines. The U.S. Supreme Court legalized abortion nationwide, sparking ongoing controversy still to this day. And in 1976, something changed the world. Apple Computer was founded in the 70s, and in 1976, they announced Apple II, released the personal computer era. Home computers became a thing. Now, didn't that just change the world?

John Sebastian. You're a big boy now. A couple more of those headlines from the later 1970s. Death of Elvis Presley, 1977. The king of rock and roll died at the age of 42. The whole globe mourned. And then that same year, 1977, the film industry sort of changed with this concept of a blockbuster. Do you remember what that was? Star Wars. 1978, the first person was born via IVF. Her name was Louise Brown. She was born in Britain. That was a huge medical breakthrough. And they had the first female prime minister in the UK in 1979. Margaret Thatcher took office, becoming the first woman to lead a major Western power. The 1970s, it was a wild ride. There's even a bit more news coming up, but in the next break, I'm going to give you some tips on if you are a baby boomer, if you're in your senior years, get a pen and paper out, or you can make notes on your phone. Baby boomers still tend to gravitate towards pen and paper. I'm going to give you a couple announcements. You might want to write down some phone numbers or web addresses.

0: Yo, I am the rest of demolition from Divinity Production. Yeah. Alongside them, not to go for causing eruption.
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You're tuned to Bay FM 99.9. I'm Gail Q, with you here till 10 o'clock, Baby Boomer's show. I don't know what was going on with Randy Newman in that song. Maybe he's short. I'll have to look that up. Funny lyrics. So, I mean, we have to laugh at all this absurdity that comes out in the world and in songs. Okay, here's those announcements. I thought you might want to write down some details. This is a little bit confusing when I started looking into it. There's two prominent things going on in Byron for seniors. They're not really related, but of course they are in some way. So if you're interested in connecting with people in that baby boomer bracket, there is a Byron Seniors Club. And you get to that by going to the Byron Community Center. So their website's the W's ByronCenter.com.au. And you can sign up for free, and then you get this monthly newsletter. 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Now, separate to that, there's a cabin over on Carlisle Street, and they have classes going on there, like chair yoga is on Tuesdays and Thursdays at 10 a.m. They have a drama group that's called Still Here Theater Group. They're on Thursdays at 10. And they have Tai Chi on Tuesdays and Thursdays, two different times. So, you know, it's a lot of information, but how you can tune into that group is I'll give you an email address, ByronBayseniors@gmail.com. And there's even more. So those are the two big ones. And from there, you'll make connections with people that'll take you on to other things to do. A couple of Facebook groups to note. There's one called Byron Bay Seniors Fortnite Social. Not connected to either of those earlier things that I gave you. So it's really a social group. And then there's also a Facebook page called the Elders Hub in Mullum. And they also meet fortnightly. So you can go to their Facebook page if you're on the socials and check the dates for their June. They meet twice a month. So just get the right dates and get out there and meet some new people.

Carole King, I Feel the Earth Move. 9:38, you're here on Bay FM. Couple more headlines from the 1970s. Watergate scandal and Nixon's resignation up there in the north in the USA. That really stole the headlines, didn't it? 1972 to 1974. And of course, we can't go very far into the 70s without thinking of the Vietnam War. So following the 1973 Paris Peace Accords, the U.S. troops withdrew and the war effectively ended in April 1975 with the dramatic fall of Saigon.

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9: It's 9:45, 29th of May, a Friday morning, and the sun is shining. Boy, isn't that cause to celebrate for those of us in the North Coast, the Northern Rivers. It's just been wet for weeks. So let's have a look at a couple of the 1970s Australian headlines. It was pretty political. Gough Whitlam led the Australian Labor Party to victory in 1972, ending 23 years of conservative Liberal Country Party coalition rule. I wasn't here in the 70s. I didn't get here till the 80s. But, of course, this is still being talked about all these many years later. The Whitlam government ushered in major reform. They abolished conscription, yay, introduced a free university education, well, that's been modified a bit, established diplomatic relations with China, and introduced the Racial Discrimination Act. And then, the shocker headline on the 11th of November in 1975, in the most dramatic event in Australian political history, Governor General dismissed the Prime Minister, Gough Whitlam, making it the first and only time a federal government has been sacked by the Governor General. So the 70s were a wild ride, no matter which country you were in. There were also some very memorable Aussie songs and singers making the charts in the 70s. So we're going to hear from some of them. Coming up next, Helen Reddy, I Am Woman.

It's about 6 minutes to 10, so I'm going to be winding up here. Lainey will be in with the driver's seat at 10, so be sure and stay tuned for that. I'm Gail Q. It's been great being with you this morning. I really enjoy being back on air. I was on air in the 90s and the early 2000s, and then I took a very long break. But I've come back to help with the admin work, and I managed to slide in behind the microphone on the occasional Friday morning at 9 a.m. So next week, being the first Friday of the month, it will be Damien from the Fletcher Street Cottage. He's always very informative of what's going on around Byron, so stay tuned for that. Got a couple more songs before Lainey comes in. Staying with the Aussie tunes, Olivia Newton-John.